happy first Sunday of the month. Okay, and your Molon to Logan to Logan, Monkey, Telesso, Monkey, Loruko, Jesu Christi, and Itoku, Tosi Jindi. 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
0: 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He will mark only kefa. He say ketala. You know
1: 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One si liya po awo emi asu jade.
0: One liya po lo po emi asu jade.
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0: What are you da?
1: What's it, Mua Larada?
0: Yeah! 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
2: Amen!
0: I succumb better when your man knows it. What a, I rise a bear, Kofeka Minya Guni, Unlati Jade, that is why you need healing. Oh, what a fit I see, and your man Jara Bani. Come out with a cocoa, Tulu Laye. So, a cocoa is singing, but doa. And you go visit first Sunday of the month. And you can like your consider again. Ah, you let all what I should do to my job today. Jarareba! Koja Pade, Unimania Bara, Bamisa, Toba one Lubada, Toba one Lubada, yo, Tom Bamito one Lubada, Botobana Jono, Ekota Maguna Bajelon, Ajoma Padini, ha ha ha. Eat you are, Lekota Baron, Lagumetiabo, Umania Barasa, affect your dina. 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

Chris Otaigbe, Benin, Apostle Obuks Abene from Delta State, and your host, Bishop Albert and Reverend Mrs. Queen Asemota. Come and experience Jesus, because Jesus is all you need.

22, verse number 1. A good name is rather to be chosen than great riches, and loving favor rather than silver and gold. Help me underline a good name. A good name. A good name is rather to be chosen than great riches, and loving favor rather than silver and gold. Ecclesiastes chapter 7, verse number 1. A good name, underline again, a good name is better than precious ointment, and the day of death than the day of one's birth. Now, leave that B part. Look at the first part. A good name is better than precious ointment. Underline it, because I want to talk about a good name. What is a good name? The very simple definition of a good name is a strong reputation or a honorable character. A strong reputation or a honorable character. What do I mean? A good name is not gotten overnight. A good name is gotten in the process of time. Which means you can't just have a good name overnight. No. You will be tested, you will be approved. After a while, a good name, the Bible says, is better than precious ointment. In other words, how precious the ointment is, a good name is better. Now, ladies and gentlemen, you can be very wealthy, yet you don't have a good name. You can be very influential, yet you don't have a good name. Do you know if a man governs this state for 4 years and he has a good reputation and he does well and builds for himself a good name for the 4 years, how many of you know he will not campaign for the other year? A good name. You know, when we were growing up, even now, it still happens. When a young man comes with a lady to the parents, he said, "Baba, look at the lady I want to marry." If the lady is beautiful, they say, "Oh, me almost say, hey, oh, yeah, gozo, gozo." They will look at the lady, they will smile. The next question that we ask, Oviano. Now, that question is pregnant. That question will either determine or decide whether that marriage will hold or not. I'm talking of a good name. Now, ladies and gentlemen, please come with me. I want to register something in your heart, in your spirit. We live in a time where everybody wants to do everything to get wealth. The best legacy you can leave for your children is building a good name. A good name. What you do today and what you have been known for is either will be a good one or a bad one. Now, church, please hear, listen. Whether you have Holy Spirit times 10 or not, this is what Bible says. A good name is better. That is what the word of God says. If you have the Holy Ghost will transform you and transform you to have a good name. In Acts chapter 10, verse number 38, Acts 10, 38, the Bible says, how God anointed Jesus of Nazareth with the Holy Ghost and with power. Who went about doing what? Who went about doing what? And healing all that were oppressed of the devil, for God was with him. Even Jesus
build a good name. The Bible says anywhere he went, he was known for doing good. How do you build a good name? You build a good name by character. Somebody say character. Oh, talk to me. Say character. You build a good name by your character. People define you by your character. Number two, you build a good name by your credibility. How credible are you? How honest are you? You build a good name by your integrity. Yeah, by your character, by your credibility, by your honesty, by your integrity. I will explain to you. These four things is what defines who you are, whether you have a good name or not. Even if there's no man perfect on earth, you walk your salvation with fear and trembling. Fear and trembling. You fear things that God doesn't like. You live your life with fear of things that is abominable to God. A good man. Your position that you occupy is an avenue for you to build a good name. Are you a governor? One day, you will leave that office. Are you a pastor? One day, after you have finished pastoral work, you will become old. Are you a teacher? Begin to maltreat every pupil or student in your school. One day you will retire. Are you a policeman? Bribe, don't kill you, finish. You don't deal with people, give them accusation of what they didn't know about, and you extort money from them. One day you will retire. Then your name will speak for you. In any vocation or profession that you find yourself, is an avenue to build a good name. Many of you don't care. So far, I get the money. And oftentimes, when you get the money, your money could not take you anywhere. You say, the Baba get money, but

you? What legacy will you leave behind? Because whether you like it or not, one day you will leave this earth. The Bible says a good name is better. Proverbs chapter 10, verse number 7. The remembrance of the righteous is a blessing, but the name of the wicked will rot. You know that word righteous? You can get that word good name from there. Righteous. When they remember his name, they say, oh. What will people say about you? Your name. How is your name in your street? How is your name in your family? A good name. The Bible says in Philippians, I think it's in Philippians or so, 2 verse 8, 9. Give me that scripture. 8. He humbled himself by becoming obedient to the point of death, even to the death on the cross. Verse 9. For this reason, God also highly exalted him and gave him the name that is above every other name. That is Jesus. God is never partial. He's a just God. That is Jesus. He saw his works on earth. He saw that he completed an assignment. And God said, no, I will lift his name above every other. That the mention of his name, every knee shall bow and every tongue shall. A good name. Anywhere you find yourself, I beg you, build a good name. If you are not ready to be disciplined, you can't build a good name. Well, find out. Anywhere. A man that have a good name must be a disciplined man. Disciplined man. Must be a man of integrity. When you say good money, do we have to look at this watch to know if we are in the money? I'm talking about a good name. A good name opens doors. A good name brings peace. When there's confusion and you step in, everybody will listen to you. A good name. Can somebody say that of you? That house help, where they your house now. When you give your children a padadiam, you give them a bar. It go grow one day. Maybe it could be the wife of the governor of your state. Proverbs 20 verse 7. The just man walketh in his integrity. His children are blessed even after him. The just man walketh in his integrity. What is integrity, sir? Integrity is not what you do outside of everybody's show, because many of you are high service people. Integrity is what you do inside that nobody knows. Only God knows. Integrity. Integrity. Are you a man? Integrity. Woman. Integrity. Can people talk well of you? You say, they too hate me. Oh, they too hate me. They too hate me. They too hate me. Everybody hates you. You go ask yourself a question. Tell everyone, say a good name. Say again, say a good name. You know what happened in Acts chapter 6? Let me show you something. Verse number 3. Wherefore, brethren, look ye out among you seven men of honest, underline honest, honest report, full of the Holy Ghost and wisdom, whom we may appoint over this business. The word honest report simply means somebody who is honest. Somebody who is faultless. Somebody who is not a warriorist. Somebody you can rely on. Somebody you can depend on. My friend, how many believers can we depend on today? How many believers can we rely on today? How many pastors can we depend on today? Do you know many people don't go to church because of the character of some pastors and believers? Can I get a witness? And that is the truth.
Wherefore, let's look for men that have honest reports. Honest. That even unbelievers talk good about them. Honest report. Before you talk about food with the Holy Ghost. You have used born again to cover up a lot of nonsense. Titus chapter 2, verse number 7 and 8. In all things, showing thyself a pattern of good works. In doctrine, showing uncorruptness, gravity, and sincerity. In all things, showing. Go to verse 8. Sound speech that cannot be condemned, that he that is of the contrary part may be ashamed, having no evil thing to say of you. In all things, even to your speech, so that even those who are not believers, when they hear you talk, they will be ashamed, because they don't have anything evil to say about you. A good name. Jesus put it this way in Matthew chapter 5 verse 16. He said, let your light so shine before men that they may see your good works and glorify your Father which is in heaven. This, Jesus described it as your light. Let it shine before men. A good name is a light. A good name is a light. Christianity is not just from your lips. Your character. That man you relegated. That man you looked down on. That man you felt have nothing to show in life. That man in your eyes that you see as useless and a waste. One day, you will get to seek help from him. Why not live a life of a good name? A good name. A good name opens doors. A good name can restore. A good name can rescue a man. A good name can give you favor. A good name. Lift your hands up to the Lord. This life is a journey. You go through it. The greatest currency you carry along is the currency of credibility. A good name. Your reputation. Your character. There are men we don't need to call honorable. There are those who ought to be called honorable, they are not called honorable. Your title doesn't give you a good name. Your character, your integrity, your credibility, the fear of God, your honesty. Lift your hands to him. Say, Lord, in the name of Jesus, help me to build a good name. Lord, help me to build a good name. Help me to build a good name. Can you open your mouth and tell him to help you build a good name? A good name. A good name. Not just you going to heaven. A good name on earth. Help me to build a good name. Are you a politician? A good name. Are you a pastor? A good name. Are you a lecturer? A good name. Whatever profession or vocation or facet of life that you find yourself, build a good name. Let men honor God in your life by having a good name. A good name is built over time. It's not built overnight, over time. In Jesus' mighty name, I pray for you in this meeting that this word you have heard today, may the Lord use this word to transform your life. If you have been living your life as if there is no tomorrow, please hear God. Live a good name. May God give you grace to live a good name. May God give you grace to have a good name. In the name of Jesus, may the name of the Lord open doors for you. May your name open doors for your children. In the name of God the Father, and of the Son, and of the Holy Ghost. Can somebody say,

0: 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I look forward to hear from you. In Jesus' mighty name, amen.
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2: 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First, the headlines. Edo government vows to probe workers' death after factory unrest. Tinubu, Obi, Atiku and 16 others.

On INEC preliminary list as commission releases names and particulars of presidential candidates. Wike says building own political structure was Fubara's grave mistake. On entertainment, Pella and Jarvis gifted house dollars in star-studded wedding. And in sports, Nigeria's Super Falcons beat Zambia, revive 2026 WAFCON dreams. Details of these and more after this break. I am Gloria Vitalis.

Now the news in detail. The Osiomo Power Company Ologbo in Edo State has raised an alarm over what it described as an attempt by Chinese firm CCETC to undermine the ongoing legal proceedings at the Federal High Court Abuja through an alleged fictitious petition filed with the Corporate Affairs Commission CAC. The company, through its legal officer Josephine Oike Esquire, said CCETC made spurious claims to the CAC regarding its wholly owned project company, COPC, despite the fact that the matter is pending in a federal high court sitting in Abuja. According to the Osiomo Power Company, on 28th July 2026, COPC received an email from the compliance department of the CAC with a letter dated 19th June 2026. The letter referenced a petition submitted by Jiangsu CCETC on 3rd June 2026, bordering on removal of directors and divestment of shares, and asked COPC to respond within 7 days. The company noted that although the CAC letter was dated June 19, it was only delivered to it on July 28, 2026, and was promptly responded to, even though COPC was not provided with a copy of the purported CCETC letter. The Osiomo Power Company further noted that the issues raised in the CAC's correspondence are already the subject of litigation pending before the Federal High Court Abuja in suit number FHC/ABJ/CS/2025, instituted by CCETC itself in October 2025. The company added that the CAC is a party to the suit and has filed a preliminary objection challenging its joinder and the basis of CCETC's claims. The company further alleged that the fresh development amounted to a breach of existing court orders directing all parties, including CCETC and the CAC, to maintain the status quo. The company said the press statement was issued to place the matter on record and to highlight the timing of the CAC's correspondence within the context of the pending proceedings. Osiomo reaffirmed its commitment to resolving the dispute through appropriate legal and regulatory channels and pledged its continued respect for the judicial process. The death of one David Yelsa, an employee of Rongtai Group of Companies in Utesi, Ikoboka local government area of Edo State, has led to the massive destruction of the company's property. Chief Press Secretary to the Deputy Governor Friday Ahedo confirmed this on Saturday in Benin. Ahedo said Governor Monde Okpebholo, who is currently in the United Kingdom, mandated his principal to visit the company, assess the damage, engage the company's management and community representatives, and restore calm. He assured all parties of a thorough government investigation into the circumstances surrounding the death of the company employee that triggered the unrest. Investigations reveal that the crisis broke out after the death of Yelsa, a forklift operator with the Rongtai Aluminium Group. Company officials said the deceased was fatally injured and later died when the forklift he was operating allegedly developed a fault, overturned at the edge of a culvert, and crushed him. The incident sparked protests by members of the host community, who alleged that the company attempted to remove the deceased body from its premises without following due process or informing relevant stakeholders. The protests later turned violent, with vehicles, equipment and other facilities within the factory vandalized. During the visit, Idahosa toured the accident scene and the damaged sections of the factory. He also met with Chinese expatriate workers, some of whom narrated how they fled during the violence, while one displayed injuries allegedly sustained in the attack. The Edo State branch of the Nigerian Medical Association, NMA, has honored one of its past chairmen, Dr. Philip Ubodaga, by naming its newly completed medical library and ICT hub after him. The facility, christened the Dr. Philip Ubodaga Medical Library and ICT Hub, is located within the Doctor's House, the headquarters of the Edo State branch of the association.
Dr. Wodaga, who is currently the pioneer chief medical director of the National Orthopedic Hospital, Benin, served as chairman of the Edo State branch of the NMA from 2010 to 2012 and has remained actively involved in the affairs of the association. Governor Pavola, represented by his deputy, Honorable Dennis Idahosa, commissioned and unveiled the facility and presided over the induction of Dr. Wodaga into the Edo State NMA Hall of Fame in recognition of his outstanding contributions to healthcare delivery and his exemplary leadership of the association. Wodaga's honor fund part of activities marking for 2026 annual general meeting and scientific conference of the Edo State branch of the NMA and the conclusion of the tenure of the outgoing State Executive Council. Speaking at the ceremony, the chairman of the Edo State branch of the NMA, Dr. Eustace Segale, described Dr. Wodaga as an exceptional leader, mentor and bridge builder whose commitment to the association has inspired generations of medical practitioners. He noted that the decision to immortalize Dr. Wodaga through the naming of the Medical Library in ICT Hub reflected the association's appreciation of his enduring contributions and his support for the growth of the medical profession. In our congratulatory message, internationally renowned infectious disease expert and long-time associate of Wodaga, Dr. Ephraim Ogbaini Emovon, described the honor as richly deserved. The recognition is widely regarded as one of the highest honors bestowed by the Edo State branch of the Nigerian Medical Association, recognizing a career defined by professional excellence, visionary leadership, and enduring service to the medical profession. In another development, the Independent National Electoral Commission, INEC, on Saturday displayed the names and personal particulars of President Bola Ahmed Tinubu, former Vice President Atiku Abubakar, and former Anambra State Governor Peter Obi as candidates contesting the 2027 presidential elections. Tinubu of the All Progressive Congress, Peter Obi of the Nigeria Democratic Congress, and Atiku of the African Democratic Congress are among the list of candidates contesting the elections. The name of former President Goodluck Jonathan, nominated by the Tanimu Turaki faction of the PDP, was completely missing from the list of candidates published by the commission. However, Senator Sandy Ono, nominated by the Wike-backed National Working Committee of the party, had his name published. Also missing from the list is the name of Gbenga Olawepo Hashim, who claimed to be the candidate of the Accord Party, even after the party announced it has no presidential candidate because none of its members met the nomination deadline. The list of presidential candidates published by the commission includes Bola Ahmed Tinubu APC, Atiku Abubakar ADC, Peter Obi NDC, Senator Sandy Ono PDP, Omoyole Sowore AAC, Donald Duke PRP, Okori Ada Elizabeth Frederick NDP, Chukwu Anita Zuguai YPP, and Rufai Adekunle Omoaje AA. And Minister of the Federal Capital Territory, FCT, Yason Wiki, has alleged that the biggest mistake Governor Sinolai Fubara made was trying to do things alone and building his own political structure too early after he assumed office on May 29, 2023. Wiki said the developments clearly showed that the governor undermined those who supported him and the structure that brought him to power. He stated this during a special media chat with selected local radio houses held in Port Harcourt, River State capital, on Saturday. The minister said while leaving office as governor, he had laid a solid foundation which he wanted Fubara to build on so that the states could gradually catch up with Lagos in terms of infrastructural revolution. But little did he know that the latter had his own plans. While noting that politicians must be meticulous in their dealings, Wike said the mistake Fubara made had further widened the gap, which he wanted to bridge between Lagos and River States, development-wise. He said part of the problems with Fubara was that early in the life of his administration as governor, he started listening to those who wanted him to fail, including people who wanted to occupy the position he presently occupies, saying they were the ones who advised the governor to start a fight with him.
Coming up in a moment on entertainment stories, Pella and Jarvis gifted houses and dollars in star-studded wedding. Details in a moment.

Yasser Lotta News, Dawn on KU 92.7 FM, Benin City on Entertainment. Popular TikTok creators Habib Hamzat, popularly known as Pella, and Elizabeth Amadu, aka Jarvis, on Saturday held their much anticipated wedding ceremony in Lagos, attracting celebrities, social media influencers, and thousands of online viewers. The event, tagged hashtag JP2026, was the center of a wave of generosity that turned their union into one of the most talked about celebrations of the year. The gift giving began well before the couple exchanged vows in Lagos, when businessman and socialite Pascal Okechukwu, better known as Cubana Chief Priest, pledged 10 million naira toward the wedding. Close out to the ceremony, American entrepreneur and longtime TikTok mega gifter Gregory Pizarro Jr. flew into Lagos specifically for the wedding. Upon meeting Pella at his hotel, Gregory surprised him with a $20,000 cash gift. The generosity continued when real estate mogul and CEO of Promised Land Estates, Lawrence Emmanuel, gifted the couple a plot of land in Abuja valued at 150 million naira. Then, on the wedding day itself, the highlight arrived when another real estate mogul, King Ochacho, on behalf of his family, publicly promised and gifted Pella and Jarvis a fully furnished luxury mansion in Abuja's upscale Life Camp area, reportedly valued at 400 million naira as a wedding gift. In keeping with their reputation as digital content creators, the couple live streamed the ceremony across multiple social media platforms, including their Twitch and YouTube channels, enabling fans from across the world to follow the celebration in real time. The wedding drew several prominent figures from Nigeria's entertainment and social media community. Fuji musician Sule Alao Malaika entertained guests while the venue was filled with luxury vehicles, coordinated Ashrobi outfits, and a competition for a reported 5 million naira best dressed prize. One of the biggest talking points of the ceremony was the appearance of content creator and self-styled financial advisor Emmanuel Obruste, popularly known as Gege, as one of Pella's groomsmen. His participation surprised many social media users because he had previously criticized Pella's decision to get married, arguing that the TikTok star was too young and not emotionally ready for marriage. Videos of Gege dancing with the other groomsmen and participating in the festivities quickly went viral, prompting widespread reactions online. Pella and Jarvis's relationship has remained in the public eye, which much of their romance unfolding on social media through live streams, collaborations, and public appearances. Their wedding has since become one of the most talked about celebrity events of the year, generating significant engagement across digital platforms. And that's it in entertainment of an art of sportswear. Nigeria's Super Falcons beat Zambia, revive 2026 WAFCON dreams. Details in a moment.

And in sport, the Super Falcons of Nigeria revived their hopes of retaining the 2026 Women's Africa Cup of Nations with a hard-fought 1-0 victory over the Copper Queens of Zambia in Rabat, despite playing most of their match with 10 women on Saturday night. Six-time Women's Africa Footballer of the Year Asisat Oshoala scored the decisive goal in the 8 minutes at Al Madina Stadium as Nigeria responded to shock 3-2 defeat to the Scotchers of Malawi in their first game in Group C. The Super Falcons were reduced to 10 players in the 40th minute after a VAR review when Oluwatosin Dimeyin was shown a red card to bring in down Barbara Banda, who was through on the goal. VAR had just minutes earlier recommended a red card to Dimehin for fouling Banda. But after a lengthy review by the referee on the pitch slide monitor, Banda was shown to be offside and the initial yellow card the Nigerian received was rescinded. Zambia pushed for an equalizer in the second half, but defending champions Nigeria tactical controlled the game and defended resolutely to claim the crucial 3 points. The result keeps the Super Falcons' quarterfinal hopes alive after Malawi beat Egypt 3-1 earlier in the day. Temwa Chawinga was the star for Malawi once again as she scored and provided an assist in the encounter. The forward laid off a perfectly weighted pass for Rose Kadzeri, who finished from close range to give Malawi the lead in the 35th minute. The Scotchers doubled the advantage in the closing stages of the first half as Faith Chinzimu reacted quickest to volley home after her initial header had been saved. Egypt came out with greater intent in the second half and were handed a lifeline when Rose Alufandika was sent off for fouling Habiba Hafiz as she raced through on goal. Despite being reduced to 10 players, Malawi continued to threaten on the counter and extended their lead in the 68th minute as Chawinga's looping header beat the advancing Egyptian goalkeeper to give them a 3-0 lead. Egypt responded almost instantly through substitute Eman Kassem, who made an immediate impact with a well-taken header. Malawi, who topped Group C with 6 points, will take on Zambia, who have 3 points on Wednesday. At the same time, the Super Falcons of Nigeria, who also have 3 points, will face Egypt. Nigeria will be guaranteed qualification to the quarterfinal if they beat Egypt by a 3-goal margin. And that's it on sports, and that's the news. But before we go, a quick recap of the headlines. On the news this morning, we told you the Edo State government has vowed to probe the death of a worker after factory unrest. We also told you that the Independent National Electoral Commission, INEC, has displayed the names and personal particulars of President Bola Ahmed Tinubu, former Vice President Atiku Abubakar and former Anambra State Governor Peter Obi as candidates contesting the 2027 presidential elections. Finally, we told you that the Minister of the Federal Capital Territory, FCT, Yesen Wike, has alleged that the biggest mistake Governor Siminalayi Fubara made was trying to do things alone and building his own political structure too early. Do remember that the continued unity of Nigeria is a collective responsibility. Be sure to play your part. KUFM's News Dawn was produced by Precious Onwuekogan. I am Gloria Vitalis. Saying thanks for listening. Good morning.

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Today is Sunday, August 2nd. Our topic is how to wait upon God. Our Bible text is Isaiah 40, verse 28 to 31, Living Bible. I read, "Don't you know that the everlasting God, the creator of the earth, never grows faint or weary? He gives power to the tired and worn out, and strength to the weak. Even the youth shall be exhausted, and the young men will all give up. But they that wait upon the Lord shall renew their strength. They shall mount up with wings like eagles. They shall run and not be weary. They shall walk and not faint."

0: Good morning, Alex Idu is my name. I welcome you to this beautiful day. Above Only Devotional is brought to you every day in this station to bless you and bring you face to face with your Father and the Maker. I want you to tune in every day and enjoy it. God richly bless you. Have a nice day.
1: 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Date, 3rd to 9th August 2026. 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
2: Welcome back. There is a big difference between waiting for something to happen and waiting on God for the manifestation of what you believe He has already done for you in Christ. Hallelujah. It's one thing to be waiting for something to happen, and it's another thing for you to know that in Christ, that thing has already been done. All you are waiting for is for it to manifest. Hallelujah. You're not waiting for God to heal you. You are waiting for the healing God has given you in Christ to manifest. This is different. That is how to wait upon God. Hallelujah. You're not waiting for God to heal you. You are waiting for the healing. You know you have been healed by your faith in Christ. Christ has healed you. All you're waiting for is for it to manifest. You're not waiting for God to provide. You are waiting for the provision God has made to manifest. Hallelujah. That's how to wait upon God. Romans 8:32 says, together with Christ, God has freely given you all things. That thing you're waiting for, God has given it to you with Christ, in Christ, by Christ, through Christ. 2 Peter 1 verse 3, according as His divine power has given all that pertains to life and godliness. That thing you desire from God, God says He has given it to you in Christ. Colossians 2 verse 10 declares that you are complete in Christ. So you have that thing. It is part of your makeup in Christ. It's part of what God has given you in Christ. Hallelujah. The first thing to do when you are waiting upon God is to have faith that because of Christ, God has already done what you desire from Him. You must then stay in that faith by keeping your focus on Christ. Study the revelation of Christ and keep hearing the gospel. Colossians 3:16, Romans 10 verse 17. Let the revelation of Christ dwell in you abundantly, because faith comes by hearing and hearing and hearing who Christ is and what He has done for you. Labor in the word to enter God's rest about the issue. Hebrews 4:11-12. Keep digging into God's word, studying God's word. Keep declaring what God says about you, and keep praising God for the victory you already have, like Abraham did in Romans 4:17-21. Hallelujah. This is how to wait upon God. Don't worry about anything. Instead, pray about everything. Tell God what you need and thank Him for all He has done. Then you will experience God's peace, which exceeds anything we can understand. His peace will guard your hearts and minds as you live in Christ Jesus. Philippians 4, verse 6-7, New Living Translation. Keep praying and receiving God's peace about the situation. Pray until you have that note of victory on your inside, that assurance, that confidence, that, you know, a click in your spirit that yes, it is done. God has heard me. God has done it already, and it will manifest. Remember, you're not praying to make God do it. You are praying to align yourself with God and receive what He has done already. Pray in the Spirit and also yield yourself to the leading of the Spirit. God has blessed you.
3: 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Now our topic was how to wait upon God. Let us pray. Father, I thank you that in Christ you have given me the victory. I receive your grace to remain strong in faith till it manifests. Amen.
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0: Our much awaited Christian Women Fellowship International Convention 2026 is here. The Archbishop of Church of God Mission International and President General of QIFI, Dr. M. E. Benson Dausa, together with our host, the QIFI National President, Reverend Mrs. Julie Festus Ahime, warmly invite you to the 2026 QIFI International Convention. T. Focus on Christ to make great impact. 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
3: Jesus was saying, if you allow money to be your master, you will go to places that are not convenient. Do not allow money to master you. The third thing that Jesus was saying was, beware of greed, because godliness with contentment is great gain. And then the fourth thing that he was saying is that relationships matter more than the blessings. We must pursue fellowship for an enhanced relationship with God. And whatever God gave to us, when we are deep in relationship with him, we must remember others. And Jesus was saying, in planning, pay attention to the life after this one. Make provision for it. This morning at the Commanding Your Money prayer call, we looked at 1 Corinthians chapter 3. And we looked at it from verse number 18. And I'd like to remind us about it again. 1 Corinthians chapter 3 from verse number 18. He says, let no one deceive himself. If anyone amongst you thinks that he is wise in this age, let him become a fool, discarding his worldly pretensions and acknowledging his lack of wisdom, so that he may become truly wise. For the wisdom of this world is foolishness, absurdity, stupidity before God. For it is written in Scripture, he is the one who catches the wise and clever in their craftiness. Hallelujah. Why is this parable relevant for us today? Because whether you know it or not, in Jeremiah chapter 29 verse 11 and following, God talked about his plans for us of good, not of evil, to give us a future and a hope and to bring us to an expected end. I just cited to you 1 John where he says, it is my wish above all things that you prosper and be in good health, even as your soul prospers. In Deuteronomy, we also talked about it. He said, I'm the one who gives you the power to get wealth. In the same Deuteronomy chapter 8, verse 22, he talks about, as long as the earth remaineth, seed time and harvest shall not cease. Affluence is God's idea. In Genesis chapter 2, he put us to work. He said, work, and by work I will commit wealth into your hands. But when we get to that place, what else do we do with it? That is the focus. That is the focus. I have learned by experience is that if you walk with God long enough faithfully, he blesses your bread and your water. Somehow he does it. He does it. But when that happens, what becomes your attitude? I've been long enough in this thing to see that people now pick what church they will go to simply because they hammered. People now pick who is good enough to be their pastor simply because they have arrived. People estimate and evaluate the building before they step into it to worship God. There are buildings to worship God. You take a look at them and you say, not in my Gucci suit. You must be crazy. And we stand and we do that because, I mean, take a look at me on this floor. No, not this floor. And the Lord is saying, while you are in kingdom, I'll prosper you. But can I trust you beyond the naira and kobo when you say it? And then he gave us a template. Here's what you ought to do. Number one, recognize that nothing comes to you except the Lord gives it to you. Absolutely nothing. I say to people, when they give stuff, either to ministry or to me, I say to them, thank you for giving to the Lord. Some of them may not like it. But I am clear that I am not favored enough in man's sight to give to me. The reason why you would give to the work that God has committed into my hands is because God has touched your heart and he's moved you. And so my first thanksgiving is thank you for giving to God. Because he's the one you gave to first. Just the same way when God moves me to give, I don't sit down there waiting for someone to call me to say thank you. Because I didn't give to man, I gave to God. If you are brought up properly, you will say thank you, because that's what our mothers taught us to do. And so I have met people that will say, why are you calling me to say thank you? I say, my mother would be ashamed if I didn't.

0: wanted you. Put the resources in your hand. And he gave that resource an assignment. And your job is to wake up and say, like the man said, Lord, what would you want us to do with this? I have a sister. And when she used to have those conversations, I used to be like, Lord, if you will give somebody 30 million and take 25 immediately, why don't you just come and give the person 5 million? Let's know. Because this lady, she'll be sitting there at home, and they will call her and say, there is a job somewhere, come. By the time she gets there, no proposal, no nothing, they will give her the job and say, just sign off here and come and start next week. And then she will do the work. For starters, they overpriced the work by themselves. The day she finishes, because that's a covenant she works in with God. And before they even tell her that her check is ready, the Lord will wake her up at some other hour of the night and say, girl. And she's like, sir, he said, today you are going to go and collect the check. And then he will tell her, he said, as you are coming back, carry your own checkbook, branch this place, and give them 2 million. Branch that place. By the time she gets home, she's down to 5 million. As long as she followed, she never lacked. Her business consistently had great, great business. I'm like, Lord, you have to speak really loud. 25, he waited 5 to me. That mathematics does not make sense. But then I became wise. And I recognized it. It's the one that will put it to work. Because I know that we don't talk about money anymore. They will drag you on social media from here till Jesus comes. Sometimes I want to say to them, when they say, Pastor, pray for me, my brother has COVID. And I'm thinking, my mouth is on vacation, no money. Because they get angry anytime they hear that someone gave an offering. They get angry anytime they hear that somebody put an account number on. What is your business? Meanwhile, the thing is, no one is going to come and dip in your pocket to take. In the end, it's free will offering. If they like, let them do a banner and use it to wrap your head. If you are not giving, you are not giving. And the last time I checked, they and said you didn't give. So why is it such a problem when it is believers that are talking about money? And you know what I found out? The people who make all this noise, God forbid, they can't give because they can't have. I know. I'm not here to beg for money. The Lord meets us. But I'm saying to you that if you want him, because are we going to get wisdom for righteousness and get wisdom for how to fast and pray and not get wisdom for how to do with money? So if we have no wisdom for money and money shows up, what are we going to do? We're going to make mistakes and we'll be caught fool in the end. God forbid. That was why it was part of a parable to kingdom people. Money should come it, but when it comes, ask me for what? My brothers and my sisters, this man was set up by God by himself to take him where he needed to go. All he needed to do was adjust a bit over something that he could not even make by himself. The Bible said the land was very fertile and productive. Who created the heavens and the earth? Even if he bought that plot of land, what are the odds that he bought the plot of land that was fertile? Have you not seen people say, they say to them that the exploration, potential explorers tell them, Abi, that there is oil here. They buy the thing and there is nothing. Has it not happened before? Do they go back to collect their money? Because it's faith work, isn't it? But when we walk with God and he blesses us, what do you ask him? One of the things that I learned early is that God always, always, always has a purpose for anything that he brings before me. He gave me money. I just need to wait long enough and not go crazy. The true owner of the money will show up. I'm telling you the truth. I've seen it time and time and time again. So there are some kinds of money that I'm not talking about, 30,000 naira, 25,000 naira. That's biscuit money. I'm talking, there's some monies that come. I just say, okay, Oga, well done, yeah? I'm waiting. Just give it. It's like they did like this. The thing will land one place. The person will call you. When you now say I don't have, you are a liar. And you can't go to heaven. So the question now becomes, the issue now becomes, let me pray about it. Does God, if God did not want you to give him, where did God put it in your hand? Of course, I know that there are people who take these things for granted and abuse that access. But I'm telling you the truth. The only way we continue to turn money and turn money and turn money is that we recognize that it is God that's given it to us and he has a need for it. My prayer every day is, Lord, may I never own what it will be difficult for me to release to you. Why do you want to own something that God wants and you can't release it? On top of that, I check the Bible. The Bible says the earth and the fullness thereof, and they that dwell therein belong to God. So you own nothing as a matter of fact. At best, you are a steward. Absolutely not. I know your name is on the deed of assignment. There not be you getter. You know how I know not be you getter? Because if I carry them now, you don't finish. God help you if you are insured. Okay, praise God. But they're like, Stabi, today message no deep at all. We saw that the well, you know, when you begin, no worry. The Bible says money answered all things. My brother and my sisters, there is so much work to be done. At the top of last week, the Holy Spirit said to me, because of what is coming, I want you to raise your gates of praise. I need you to be on the alert and waiting, because what is coming is an opportunity for you to minister to the world. Will you minister to the world with no money?
1: 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We are the Well, an oasis for revival, refreshing, and revealing.
0: When Facebook says to me, Didimi, you go live about 10 times every week. I think it was during the pandemic last year. Pandemic's today, right? So they said. At some point last year, maybe it was in September, somebody was interviewing me for an award and she said, we see you go live sometimes 3 times a day and you live in Nigeria and we never see your broadcast break. How do you do it? I decided to mention, in my house there's Glo, there's Petranet, there's MTN, there is Swift, there is Smile. All if they say they are selling, we buy it. And we must have a backup, because you can wake up in the morning and 3 of them will say, I'm not waking up today. But the work of God needs to be done. And what that means is, and then there are months that everyone works. Then you don't need to be hooked up to everyone every time. So even though you pay the subscription for 5 different devices or subscriptions, you end up just really focusing and using one. So you lose the money. So it seems. But the day you can't get on because something kaput, that's the day you know that it is worth the investment to consistently renew all of your devices, whether you think you will need them or not. Brothers and sisters, that costs money. It costs money. Especially when you do videos, it costs money. But my consolation every time is that God told me, he said, there is a budget out in the world for what I've called you to do. He said, Didimi, I said, sir, he said, the budget for what I've called you to do does not exist in the church. It is in the place of darkness. All right, I don't want to go to darkness. He said, but if you just be light, darkness will bring it. So I can't forget when it shows up. and begin to think that it is to buy something somewhere. The first cost of business is, Lord, what is this for? What is this for? What is this for? The man wasn't a fool because he didn't love God. He was a fool because for a moment he loved money more. The man wasn't a fool. The first cost of business is, Lord, what is this for? What is this for? What is this for? The man wasn't a fool because he didn't love God. He was a fool

influence on the Pharisees. You see, sometimes the scripture, they look so far apart. But it is that one thing from the top that triggered what we are seeing at the bottom. He said, when you deal with Pharisees, when you allow them to influence you too much, you will be thinking about hiding stuff. He said, but whatever you hide will be revealed. I can't begin to tell you. I've been burnt before, so I know. You know how you make 1 million naira, and because the church you are in, they've never seen 100,000 naira tithe before. No, you make 10 million, and the church you are in, they've never seen 100,000 naira tithe before. You now decide to give them 500,000. I know a lot of, because some people, I can see people shifted in their chair, like, Sabi, are you there? I've done it before. I said, these people, they don't need 500,000. They don't need 1 million. As tithe, the pastor will go crazy. Let's give him something to preserve his madness. So we gave half. 3 days later, the Lord came and said, I know day for that. I did not bless it. Shoo. The Lord, can't you see how they were dancing in church today? They were really happy. That was more than enough for all their dreams and all their budget for 5 years. He said, but you didn't give to them. You gave to me and you gave me half. Okay, Lord, let me bring the remaining half. So I don't want to give. Just bring 10% more. So you that would not give 1 million before, you gave 1.5 because you don't want to get in the same wahala boat with the owner. Because he owns it anyway. Since that day, I learned to ask, sir, what should we do? And he will tell you. Hallelujah. At the well, we're not even upset if you can't give an offering. But today I'm telling you that if you want the Lord to be able to rely on you, you must allow him to be able to touch your money. It was myself and my husband, we went for some program in the U.S., and some friends of ours invited us to go hear some man like this. I can't even remember his name now. But I will never forget what that man said. He was teaching, and then he said, when God wants to prove a man's commitment, he touches his money. He said, you can always tell a man who is not committed to heaven by touching his money. I sat there for a long time and I thought really hard, and I realized that it was very true. Because it's easy for me to say, you know, when Timilade was singing that first song, it was really powerful. It said, for your glory, I will do anything. We are singing it now. We are happy. Some of us were on the floor. So our hands were up. Even the people online were jumping. You can see their molecules were jumping. You are singing. It says, Lord, for your glory, I will do anything. Timilade just set us up. But it was so sweet, you can't stop. You went right before the throne. In front of God, you were screaming, I will do anything just to be where you are. I just want to see your face in your hey! And the Lord is saying, I'm coming home. Do not forget, you were the one that said, I will do anything. I'm just putting all of you on notice now, so that when it comes, if I please let me remind Tebilade that you said you will do anything for his glory. Don't shrug your shoulder at that point. Because I looked at all of you, I said, okay, God, we're here. Hallelujah. If this is a season or an era that the Lord is bringing to us to opportunities to do ministry, sometimes you have to put the money foot forward. Sometimes you have to put the gift foot forward. Sometimes you have to go the extra mile to be able to do the level of ministry that God is calling us to do at this time. And I'm not even talking as a collective. I think at the well, as a collective, we have an understanding of that. I'm talking about your individual ministries, wherever you will go, what the Lord will require of you. But my mindset, and this is where I'm going to end before we pray, is that I have changed.

0: know that if the Lord requires 1 million naira from me, because he's not unrighteous and he doesn't deplete people like that, I must have at least 1.2 million for him to ask for 1 million. God will never make a demand on what he has not provided. And when that provision shows up and then he makes his demand, the joy with which you walk through it is the joy with which it comes back. It says, give and it shall be given unto you. Full measure, pressed down, shaken together. Men shall give. That's men alone. When men give you back, it will be full measure. It will be pressed down. It will be shaken together. No, God has not moved. Think about it. The Yoruba said like this. They say, Owo ni keke imere. You know what that means? It said, money is a vehicle by which the good news travels. We can't do this work if we act like this man. My soul be merry. Rest now. You have all that you need. Just lie down and cross your leg and balance and eat caviar and drink champagne. What if tomorrow God says, okay, just leave the pile of money that you are lying on top and come home? I used to always say, like, Lord, don't make me Mrs. Lot. Don't care how much you give to me. If there's time for me to move forward, don't let me be straining my neck to look behind me. I want you to speak to God, because this one is hard to pray. I know. But whether you now pray at this end or not, at the beginning you have already said, I will do anything. Can't escape it. The Lord, the God of heaven, will show up for you. But the great thing is that your land will be fertile and your land will be productive. The land will be fertile and the land will be productive. The pipe that through which water runs cannot get so angry and say, I won't run it out through the tap because I'm thirsty, because the pipe through which water runs is never empty. I want you to speak to God and say, Lord, not only me should you send on errands this year, send my money too. Father, send my money on an errand this year. For your glory, I will do it. If you give it to me, you can make a demand on it. And Lord, it will be easy. I will not cringe. I will not turn. I will not be upset. I will give it up so that I'll make room for more. Father, Lord, in the name of Jesus, that is my commitment. Because kingdom is run. And kingdom for us is established here on earth. And on earth, they spend money. And so those things will be required. But Lord, if I'm the man on the ground and it is required of me, Father, Lord, I receive capacity today to bring it without thinking about it. I receive that capacity today. In the name of Jesus. And in case you are here or you are online and you have not given your life to Jesus and you are thinking, today na money that they preach. Don't worry, it doesn't cost anything to give your life to Jesus. It's going to take a while before he comes to make a financial demand on you. But you need to give your life to him, because that's where the journey starts. So how about you say with me today, Lord Jesus, I give you my life. Lord Jesus, I give you my life. Because that is the first step in your ground being fertile and productive. That is the first step in knowing that you are created to be a blessing, or you are blessed to be a blessing. It is the first step in recognizing that there is something called the leaving or the influence of the Pharisee and receiving the grace to stay away from it. Say with me today, Lord Jesus, I give you my life. Lord Jesus, I give you my life. Father, we honor you. We thank you, Lord, for your word. Not as exciting as most people want it, but it is your word nevertheless. Father, Lord, may this word bear fruit in our lives. May it yield 30-fold. May it yield 60-fold. May it yield 100-fold. In the name of Jesus. Lord, may we never be found wanting. May we never find ourselves in places where we couldn't exactly manifest your glory because of temporal entrapments around us. Father, Lord, whatever you need, oh God, help us to bring it to you. As long as you give it to us, we will bring it back to you. And your name alone will be glorified. Thank you, God of heaven. In Jesus' mighty name we have prayed.
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0: is Sound Dynamics of the Air. We present to you the teaching ministry of Apostle David Wale Fiso. 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
1: A man and his wife were quarreling. They went to see their pastor. And the pastor told the woman, please don't reply. Your husband is the head of the union. Huh? The man said, I won't reply. So the man was insulting her. You are a stupid woman. She didn't say anything. You are not answering me, right? Foolish woman. She didn't say anything. I said, you are crazy. She didn't say anything. After the man had finished insulting, the woman said, all that you said comes upon your head. So, so she went. They went back for counseling. And the woman said, you said I should not reply him. I said, all that you said. Hallelujah. Praise God. Consideration. It means taking into account. When you are planning something, think about your wife. If I'm going to General to buy something, I didn't say it. I'm not going to Sonki. I'll call my wife and say, I didn't say it in General. I'm going to Sonki. Why? Because somebody might see me in Sonki. And I told her I went to General. Then the next day, I saw Daddy at Sonki. He came to buy, no, in General. Now, what happens is that when people say anything, my wife has a second thought. Consider taking into account. There are women who have one small osusu they are doing their husband does not know. There are men that have one land somewhere, some money their wife does not know. When a man dies, who takes the money? The bank. See, if my wife knows everything I earn, she, you know, women like to spend. It's true, they like to spend. Women were born to enjoy. After man has finished naming the animals and has finished all the work, he now made woman. Yes, he made man raw from dust. Woman, it took the rib from man and fashioned it. So women are born for enjoyment. No blame them. Amen. Yeah, answering and the Papa has put his head there like, wow. Number four, esteem. Consideration, esteem. Esteem. Now, there are many men who don't know that the way they treat their wives can affect their health and even the health of their wives. I was watching a testimony recently and of a man, I think it's Chip Brim, Billy Brim's son. And his wife had torn her aorta, that is in the heart. And he was praying to God for a miracle. And God said, honor your wife. He said, God, I need a miracle. This woman might die. He said, honor your wife. He said, when you talk to your wife, talk to her with the tone which you talk to me. Saying, wow, but I'm very sorry, because that's his daughter. Come on now. And she's also a member of the body of Christ. Because we men, like, they talk to me like that. You talk to Manu. So he said, Lord, I'm sorry. He was praying with his two children and said, I'm sorry for the way I've been treating your mother. And went back to his wife and held her hand. This is a woman that would have died. I said, I'm very sorry for the way I've been treating you and the way I'm talking to you. Please forgive me. And they prayed. When they took her back in for surgery, everything was new. Esteem, consideration. Consideration. And you say, let's go there, please. Now, I'm so tired. Why will you be tired? If I go there and see the man without you, he will think, I'm so tired. Consideration. Marriages thrive when couples consider one another in love. Couples must think of themselves with kind consideration, treating the other person with value. See, when marriage starts, there's excitement. I remember the story of a man, his friend just got married 2 weeks, and he said, Sarah's marriage is very, very sweet. He said, relax, you are in IT. So finally, 1 month later, the man called him at past 1 a.m. in the morning. And when he called him at past 1, he said, no friend calls somebody by past 1 to gist. What's the problem? He said, it's my wife. She was just angry today. I don't know what's making her angry. And that's the truth. When the woman's angry, so I said, what's wrong? He said, nothing. So know it now. There's something, but they say nothing. How many men am I talking about? Okay. And so now there's a disease called monaria, not malaria. And when a woman does not have money, there's a way to be angry. I'm telling you, you take it spiritual forces, not spiritual forces. So just say, how much you want? She say, she will tell you. I have a wife, so I can tell you from experience. Yes, sir. So he called out his friend and said, his wife, he said, I'm sorry. The wife said, sorry for what? Said, doesn't understand though. So his friend said, call your father. He has 40 years experience. So he called his father, daddy, my wife is acting like this, blah, blah, blah. And his father said, ah, my brother. He said, daddy, you call me my brother. He said, you are a man, I'm a man. You have your wife, I have your wife. Me and your mother just finished quarreling right now. Now God will help us solve the problem. Kind consideration. You need to understand a woman. When a woman doesn't want to talk, don't force her. You are not looking at me, I'm looking at you. Kind consideration. And you took kind consideration. The time to ask for money is when it's not when a man just came from work. Then a man is beaten from life. And as he comes in, you love him first. You feed him first. When he's happy, you chip in that. That money thing. Consideration. Some women, as man is coming from work, they are waiting for him. Just, yeah. And sweetheart, how's everything? What is sweet? So what's happening? What is sweet? Listen, I need money for so and so. You just consideration. He's just coming from work. Are we learning something here today? Please, let's remember kind consideration. Romans 15, verse 2. Look at this. It says, let every one of us please his neighbor for what? For his good word to edification. So in your marriage, consider your spouse. Is this good for your wife? Is this good for your husband? See that? If you don't have that, you will not have a happy marriage. And by the way, what love is to a man is respect. Saying I love you is not enough for a man. If you don't respect him, and he doesn't feel like he's a king in his house, you are kicking him outside. Consideration. A man's ego is so important to him. Some women think it's sex that keeps a man. Why didn't they marry the prostitute they slept with? When they married the girl they slept with on campus. Your sex was what keeps a man. Because most girls just say, if you are hot, I need to be hot. You are hot, you just want to sleep outside. It tells you that something is wrong in your home. When a man finds a nest without thorns, he will stay there. Let me share this very painful story. Could be embarrassing to some. There's a popular minister in America and he fell into adultery. There's an opera in the body of Christ. So they went for counseling to see Fred and Anna Kendall. And the man, the first thing they asked his wife is, how do you treat your husband? And they found out the woman had been dominating her husband. So you respect him as the king of the house. And he will respect you as the queen of the house. When everybody needs to consider one another like this with high esteem, there'll be peace in your home. When he says, I'm hungry, say, who is your slave? You don't get a hand. You're not going to have peace in your home. And there's one anyone in somewhere that's willing to cook a bath for him. Ofowere, Okazi, ready to take care of him. Is that Akaba, Abiachaba? Abacha, Abacha. Ready to cook it for him. So you must treat him as a king. Are we together? In Hebrews 10 verse 24, it says, let us consider one another to provoke unto love and good work. You can provoke someone to love you. The New Living Translation says, let us think of ways to motivate one another to acts of love and good works. Think of it. What can I do to make my husband love me? There's what we call love tank. Everybody has a love tank. A lot of times we want to draw out from someone's love tank. We've never invested in their love tank. So what does your husband like? Be doing what your husband likes. And what happens? He will respond with love. You too, be doing what your wife likes. And she will respond with love. The reason people are not happy is because people are selfish. It's the truth. When you find someone that's not happy in the marriage, you'll know something. Somebody in that marriage is selfish. Because where there's selfishness, there can be no happiness. There is no selfish person that is happy. Why is a woman happy when she gives birth? Is it because she's finer now? No. When a woman gives birth, after a while, her nose becomes bigger than normal. Are you aware of that? Her shape changes. Sometimes the stomach can be so big, she's walking like Yokozuna. But the woman is happy. Why? Because she's bringing someone else into the world. When we serve someone else, we bring joy into our lives. So it is so important we intentionally begin to serve another out of love. Are we together? All right. In 1 Peter 3 verse 7, the Bible speaks to men. It says this. It says, likewise to men, verse 7, likewise you husbands, dwell with them according to knowledge. The word knowledge is the word gnosis. It means scientific knowledge. Then it says, giving honor unto the wife as unto the weaker vessel. Now, the weaker vessel here refers to like broken plate, delicate plate, the way you treat your very expensive plate. That's the way men should treat their wives. It says, as being held together the grace of life, that your prayers may not be hindered. Any man that's not treating his wife well, his prayers will be hindered. Oh, I don't know why daddy always wants to do things and help mommy or do what mommy means. Because I know that I want my prayers to be hindered. I don't want my prayers to be hindered. When I pray for people, bam, it happens. When you spoke, it came to pass. You gave a prophetic word, it came to pass. Why? I treat my wife. Say, but okay, Apostle, what if the other person? That's God's business with that person. You do your part. If you look at verse 1, it says, wives. Look at what it says. Likewise, you are being subject to your own husbands. It says that if any obey not the word, they also may without the word be won by the conversation of their wives, that's the conduct of their wives. Verse 2. It says, while they behold your chaste conversation, coupled with fear. When you respect your husband, he feels he can't go anywhere. My mother respected my father to the point that when my mother was in a coma, my mother's best friend told my father to leave my mother because this woman might die like this. My father said he will not leave this woman. Why? Because he always felt like a king in her presence. Women are sick, their husband is not there. Why? The way he feels in her presence. Just come. How is she now? She's a wicked man. How did she treat him? So in life, we reap what we sow. A woman can be prayerful, and disrespect her husband. Look at verse 3. It says, whose adorning, let it not be the outward adorning of the plating of hair, wearing of gold, or putting on apparel. Don't focus on outward things. Next. Say, but let it be the hidden man of the heart, in that which is not corruptible, even the ornament of a meek and quiet spirit, which is the sight of God of great price. Next. It says, after this, give it to me in the New King James. It says, for in this manner, in the former times, the holy women who trusted in God also adorned themselves, being submissive to their own husbands. Notice this. Next. As Sarah obeyed Abraham, calling him Lord, whose daughters you are, if you do good and not afraid of any terror. In other words, you're not afraid of any terror. Respect that man. Oh, and my husband, I cook for him, I do everything for him. I don't understand. How do you talk to the man? You know, tone is a sign of respect. Mommy, good morning. Mommy, good morning. The same words, different tone. So, how do you talk to the man? You don't talk down to a man, you talk up to a man. If you talk down to a man, you kick him out of your house. No matter how spiritual you are. Number 3. Commitment. There's a difference between commitment and involvement. Commitment is a selfless and self-sacrificing devotion to a cause, a person, or a purpose. You see that? It is selfless and self-sacrificing. You are committed to that person. I remember when my wife had an accident with my car, and I went to see her in the hospital. She was fine. The driver was unconscious. And I said, he'll be fine. So she told someone to come and beg me that I should forgive her that she had destroyed my first car. We called her my first car because that was my first good car. And when the person came, I said, no, you can't come and beg me for my wife. I said, even if she does worse, I will still love her.
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0: 1,000, 2,000, 3,000, 1 million, 2 million, 3 million, 600 billion, and the last kobo. Oh yes, we follow the money. It's all about the business and the business of business. The gains and the losses. The bulls and bears. The rise and falls. The risk and the satisfaction of seeing the last kobo rise to millions. 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

0: Just lift your hands like this. 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The glory is yours. 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We give you glory right now and forever and ever and ever and ever and ever and ever and ever and ever. 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Let the church say amen. So be it. Amen. Let's clap those hands and welcome the King of Glory.
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liberty. And this is why he brought me here. And I've been asking him, what is it that you want me to do here? And his worship is what I do sitting at home. It's what I do walking on the street. It's what I do everywhere. And to be around people who know God the way I've known him, to be my only friend.

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I want to run and hide. 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He told me it was okay. He told me, I love you. 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
2: 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I am Gloria Vitalis. The death of one David Yelsa, an employee of Rongtai Group of Companies in Utesi, Ikwa-Bauchi Local Government Area of Edo State, has led to the massive destruction of the company's property. Chief Press Secretary to the Deputy Governor, Friday Ahedo, confirmed this on Saturday in Benin. Ahedo said Governor Mondo Pueblo, who is currently in the United Kingdom, mandated his principal to visit the company, assess the damage, engage the company's management and community representatives, and restore calm. He assured all parties of a thorough government investigation into the circumstances surrounding the death of the company employee that triggered the unrest. The Edo State branch of the Nigerian Medical Association, NMA, has honored one of its past chairmen, Dr. Philip Ugodaga, by naming its newly completed medical library and ICT hub after him. The facility, christened Dr. Philip Ugodaga Medical Library and ICT Hub, is located within the doctor's house, the headquarters of the Edo State branch of the association. Dr. Ugodaga, who is currently the pioneer chief medical director of the National Orthopedic Hospital Benin, served as chairman of the Edo State branch of the NMA from 2010 to 2012 and has remained actively involved in the affairs of the association. Governor Pueblo, represented by his deputy, Honorable Dennis Idahosa, commissioned and unveiled the facility and presided over the induction of Dr. Ugodaga into the Edo State NMA Hall of Fame in recognition of his outstanding contributions to healthcare delivery and his exemplary leadership of the association. The presidency has slammed representatives of the Catholic Bishops' Conference of Nigeria over their conduct during a recent meeting with President Bola Tinubu, insisting that the clerics were not the sole custodians of truth on the state of the nation. It also faulted the Archbishop Emeritus of the Catholic Archdiocese of Abuja, Cardinal John Onaiyekan, for publicly disclosing details of the closed-door meeting, describing his comments as inappropriate and a breach of the confidentiality expected of such high-level engagements. In separate statements on Saturday, presidential aides Temitope Ajayi and Daniel Bwala defended President Tinubu's response to the bishop's criticisms of his administration, arguing that the clerics' assessment of the country's economy, security and governance reflected only one perspective and was open to scrutiny and rebuttal. The president's reaction followed comments made by Onaiyekan during an interview on Prime Time, an Arise television program aired on Friday, in which he revealed details of the meeting between Tinubu and a delegation of the Catholic Bishops' Conference of Nigeria at the presidential villa on July 28. The Independent National Electoral Commission, INEC, on Saturday displayed the names and personal particulars of President Bola Tinubu, former Vice President Atiku Abubakar, and former Anambra State Governor Peter Obi as candidates contesting the 2027 presidential elections. Tinubu of the All Progressives Congress, Peter Obi of the Nigeria Democratic Congress, and Atiku of the Africa Democratic Congress are among the list of candidates contesting the elections. The name of former President Goodluck Jonathan, nominated by the Tani Mutaraki faction of the PDP, was completely missing from the list of candidates published by the commission. Finally, the Minister of the FCT, Yesun Wiki, has alleged that the biggest mistake Governor Siminalayi Fubara made was trying to do things alone and building his own political structure too early after he assumed office on May 29, 2023. Wike said the development clearly showed that the governor undermined those who supported him and the structure that brought him to power. He stated this during a special media chat held in Port Harcourt, River State capital, on Saturday. The minister said while leaving office as the governor, he had laid a solid foundation which he wanted for Barra to build on so that the state could gradually catch up with Lagos in terms of infrastructure revolution. But little did he know that Fubara had his own plans. And that's KUFM's news update on the hour. I am Gloria Vitalis saying thanks for listening. Good morning.

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liberty. 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And I've been asking him, what is it that you want me to do here? And his worship is what I do sitting at home. It's what I do walking on the street. It's what I do everywhere. And to be around people who know God the way I've known him, to be my only friend.

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He told me it was okay. He told me, I love you. 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The first person to ever tell me that I love you.

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1: 1,000. 2,000. 3,000. 1 million. 2 million. 3 million. 600 billion. And the last kobo. Oh, yes. We follow the money. It's all about the business and the business of business. The gains and the losses. The bulls and bears. The rise and falls. The risk and the satisfaction of seeing the last kobo rise to millions. 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

1,000, 2,000, 3,000, 1 million, 2 million, 3 million, 600 billion, and the last kobo. Oh yes, we follow the money. It's all about the business and the business of business. The gains and the losses. The bulls and bears. The rise and falls. The risk and the satisfaction of seeing the last kobo rise to millions. On KUFM's Business News, the simple and complex jargons of business just make sense. 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

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And I was why you as the tallow your bear, eh? A war, wild webu, awake or not webu, no way ya to where I don't know, and where do the air what the wet were. Or when I say, eh? A woman is ever near no way, who are Bagua, and always will be Atal, you know me, you'll be Atal, you know me, or be Baba, don't be adding you'll be here ya to where, even if I never need it, no way, who are Gua. Obviously, that's all. Mother of your talent, you're a good. Eh, only care of the panel lady, my way, or my no more, eh, eh, eh, eh, eh, eh, eh, eh, eh, eh, eh, eh, eh, eh, eh, eh, eh, eh, eh, eh, eh, eh, eh, eh, eh, eh, eh, eh, eh, eh, eh, eh, eh, eh, eh, eh, 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

0: superstar right now, and now soon you're going to be an icon, a level of Bob Marley, Michael Jackson, Whitney Houston. It's going to happen because your destiny is
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2: 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Oh yes, we follow the money. It's all about the business and the business of business. The gains and the losses. The bulls and bears. The rise and falls. The risk and the satisfaction of seeing the last kobo rise to millions. On KUFM's business news, the simple and complex jargons of business just make sense. 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
0: APCON is the Advertising Practitioners Council of Nigeria, the federal government advertising regulatory authority that vets and approves all adverts before they are exposed on radio, TV, billboard, any medium. 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

touching me. Like, I don't know if you keep that hammer next to me. 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

0: changing it. What if it is what you buy?
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1: Something when I shake any money and it they do me well.
0: Hey, Jeanette. Make you remember say I move the wrong belly.
1: Which one make I come buy?
0: 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Fortified with vitamin A.
1: Now correct choice for me and my family.
0: Yes, now. If you buy the one where your money reach and enjoy 60 meals.
1: True talk, oh, thank you, my friend. I appreciate you, Wella.
0: Now so, my correct friend.
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5: 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A voice of hope, calling us to the path of Allah. Amana Legacy Foundation, spreading the pristine message of Islam, educating minds and inspiring hearts for the sake of Allah.

Salam alaikum wa rahmatullahi wa barakatuh. Our highly respected listeners, we greet you now with the greeting of blessings and peace from the Almighty Allah this evening. I know, say, when I hear, say, the jingle, the past is better than the future is better than the past. When I don't hear that, when I know, say, now we don't come from Amana Legacy Center. Come talk to the world about where waiting to benefit mankind generally. Where this

0: program na the guide as una know, and for those of us where they follow us, they count 1, 2, 3. Una go know if una count well, like episode 97. Now we they do today now. And what do we they do here? Now to get topic we go benefit mankind. Then we will get a lecturer where God don't bless with plenty knowledge. We go come help us shine torch on those topics. Today no go be different. For today now, the topic we will get now, the rights of fellow Muslims in neglected obligation. And the person where he go do justice on that matter, he did my right hand here, he sit down here. I'm not going to introduce her until I first introduce myself first. Meanwhile, the talk now, my name now, Maruf Ibrahim. So our lecturer will be by my side here now. Okay, make I let him introduce himself by himself.
1: So my name na Harun Umar, the Iznillah Itala, Imam Hajj Camp Mosque for Benin here.
0: Dana, our Imam, our highly respected Imam. So for today, the listeners, we go do as we do one before. Imam now go begin start to talk about this topic, the rights of fellow Muslims and neglected obligation, any moment from now. But however, Imam, make I ask you this. Why you think say we need to talk about rights now, right of Muslim to another Muslim? Why the topic now?
1: Well, first and foremost, make I greet my listeners when they house, as we they call them, esteemed, because we value them well. We greet una with the best form of greeting. Assalamu alaikum wa rahmatullahi wa barakatuhu. The question where you ask why we they talk about the rights of fellow Muslims at this material time, when something when BC people supposed to do, they don't neglect them. It could be very important. Make they remind the people, say, look, something day very, very important when it's supposed make us be very strong as an ummah, as a community. And if we no put eye for that thing where make we do them, the consequences, the things when it go come out for inside, because we no do that thing where we're supposed to do, it go bad way. And when we look the kind of life where we live generally, we don't observe see those rights many a time for low place and for high place, they don't neglect them. Some don't even know whether they get certain rights over their fellow Muslim brothers. So because of this, now we see make we use this opportunity remind primarily those of us when it be Muslims the right when we owe each other.
0: So in other words, now remind what could remind people now, the Muslims now. That means this thing in existence. Now remind, just to remind them. Okay, good. Imam, you know go mind me, and I know one make you also laugh me. If I be JJC in this matter. When I see the topic, the rights of fellow Muslims, so I just come, they begin to think of different rights we will get for inside the Nigeria Constitution. I can't see right to life, right to human dignity, right to personal liberty, right to fair hearing, freedom of thought, and all that. So now they want to talk about here today.
1: No be them. If we want to talk those ones, we will call lawyer come, make it chook mouth proof for the matter, the relevant sections of the Constitution, and other laws, other statutes, other acts, when they govern us as a people and a nation, they go chook mouth proof for that area, so that they go know see now experts now in the handle the matter with his expertise, so that make we no make mistake.
0: So when we say neglected obligations, it means say now waiting day where it's supposed to happen, where it not going to happen. At this point,
1: may
0: I ask you, what would be these rights?
1: Well, first and foremost, Islam, Allah subhanahu wa ta'ala, he tells us from inside Quran, he says, wa dhakir fa inna dhikra tanfa'ul mu'minin.

0: say, make we the remind one another, make we the admonish one another, because that kind admonition where we the do, he get plenty benefit. You know, human beings, they need to eat food so that they go fit get energy to they do the work what they do on a daily basis. The soul, the ruh, the nafs, when Almighty Allah put for our body, what would they call the active ingredient, is still the chop food. The food of the soul, now be the quality of what enter inside in terms of words, admonition, in terms of the words when it enter inside that heart, inside that soul. And that's why the Quran, it put so much emphasis on admonition, in order to revive the soul, in order to enliven the soul, in order to resuscitate the soul, to give just the same way where they eat 3 times a day, as some people they do, and some less, some more. Now, so this soul, it need constant reminders to the reminder. For in a zikra tan fa ul mu'minin, it benefit believers well. And when you look matter of right, as it take concern the discussion where we want get today. Now, basically, 3 or 4 traditions of the prophets. Now, we will take summarize this our discussion today. When we say rights of a Muslim to another Muslim, we mean the duties, the thing. For example, the thing when Islam wants, make I do for you. Now, your rights, now in the B. Then, the thing when you go do for me, now your duty. So the two, they go together, rights and duties, rights and duties. For example, the topic, if you expand that in wide way, if we talk of rights of Allah, that's on our discussion for another day. If we talk of rights of animals, we will discuss that one day. Animals get rights. Plants, they get right. Even the ecosystem, it get right. Neighbors, excluding, they don't even mind whether they be Muslim or not be Muslim, they get certain rights, you know, and privileges when they get over us as Muslims. But that one will be the focus of our discussion today. Today, we are so we talk specifically about those duties, those obligations when fellow Muslim owe a fellow Muslim. And now we don't they observe, see, either because of ignorance, those things they don't they neglect them way. And this thing, they give us plenty problem at the individual level, they give us plenty problem at the family level, they give us plenty problem at the societal level. The first hadith where we would start with, it mentions 6 of these rights. Hadith Bukhari and Muslim Muttafaq Ali. He said, Haq al Muslim ala al Muslim sita. He said, the rights when a Muslim he owe another Muslim. Now 6, 9 they be. Now, there we go for start this discussion. Because this particular prophetic tradition, 9 day most pronounced, 9 day something when it be say easily people they point at. Even if now only those 6 alone, we leave the others, only those 6 alone, we do them well. I tell you, the Muslim brotherhood, when it go day, at the low level and the high level, it go high well, locally and globally. The kind things when it be said, the Muslim Ummah go enjoy, sake of say that they fulfill those rights, those duties, those obligations. For inside this particular prophetic tradition, he said, "Idha laqaytuhu fasalim ali." When this Muslim he meets a fellow Muslim brother, he go greet him with the greeting of peace, "Assalamu alaikum." And the Prophet sallallahu alaihi wasallam, he say, "If you meet, if they greet you with salam, that assalamu alaikum." He say, "Make na wajib obligatory." That is saying, you have to respond. You must respond to the greeting where they greet you. Allah tells us when inside Quran, وَإِذَا حُيِّتُمْ بِتَحِيَّةِ فَحَيُّ بِعَصَانٍ مِنْهَا أَوْ رُدُّوهَا. If they use that, assalamu alaikum, greet you. Make you reply in a similar manner or in a better way. Assalamu alaikum. If you want reply, the minimum where you go talk, wa alaikum salam. Or you go add join. Wa alaykum assalam wa rahmatullahi wa barakatuh. And you go understand what him be this greeting. He say, make peace, make it be unto you. Make mercy of Allah be unto you. For here you go see, say, this one is beyond greeting. It be prayer, it be greeting. And when you look what you would call the inner dimensions of this greeting of assalam, what do you mean by that talk is that I no go harm you, I no go hurt you. Now something when it go benefit you, now I go put hand. Whether you dey present or you know dey present. Those ones, now discussion where we go get another day, the inner dimension. So that's number one. Number two, he say when this your Muslim brother he invite you, or either da'aka fa'ajibahu. Once what he invites you to, now something when he be say is legitimate within the four walls of Al-Islam, according to how Islam teach, now something when he good, now obligation I be for you to attend that thing, like naming ceremony, like marriage, and so on and so forth. But if you get reason not to attend, you go explain to the person, you go let her know. And the person, if he don't invite you, he get right to still tell you, say, brother, sister, I invite you, come my daughter wedding. You know, come. Why? However, you know, in some parts of the world, some people just feel, say, if they do something, just come. Ideally, for Islamic principles, if they don't invite you, come occasion, you are not under obligation to attend. In fact, in some parts of the Arab world, if you come occasion where they don't invite you to, you are your own, they don't go let you enter. Because the person who don't plan this event today, now 50 people I invite. Not be the way where would they do one for here. Say, I like the person, I love the person. Where person don't make budget for 50, 150 will come. What you now say, make the person do. Now, only when they invite that person, you say, yes, I will go. That one more talk he did, but we will leave him for there. Number three, he say when this person sneeze, when he sneeze, then he go open his mouth, he go say alhamdulillah, he go talk and come out. This sneeze, when this person sneeze, whether now for public, whether now for private, whether non-Muslims they there, they no want make you they secretly they talk and come out. He go say alhamdulillah. Any Muslim when he dey nearby, they don't want making shy put. He go tell you yarhamukallah. When you sneeze, so you give thanks to Allah. Then that person, the Muslim when they nearby, he go say make God get mercy upon you. When he make you feel sneeze, because that now waste product you carry come off for body so. Then the sneezer, the person when he sneeze earlier on, go say make prayer for that person when he don't say yarhamukallah. He go say yahdikumullah wa yuslihu balakum. Make Allah guide you and your affairs and make him make things better for you. When Muslims sneeze, you know they say excuse me. We they see that one sometime now. The person go sneeze for public, say excuse me. That one will be our sunnah. It will be our way as a Muslim. Forget whether you see person when he wear hijab for there, or when he wear cap, or he wear jalabiya. Leave that one. Just talk him. You go surprise when you don't sneeze. You say alhamdulillah. Muslim from one corner go tell you yarhamukallah. This one now the third one. The fourth one when he did for this particular prophetic tradition, he say wa idha tansa'aka fansahlahu. If the person come meet you, seek your advice, they say make you give them sincere advice. If it be said the matter, when if they ask your advice, you don't get knowledge. One hadith for Abu Dawud, he say, for person to say, I don't know, say a half of knowledge. So that you don't go mislead the person, they tell them something where you know forget knowledge. Just tell and say, this matter where you bring come so, I don't know something about her, but I fit find out later. I go explain to you, and that is why you, when you want go consult somebody concerning a particular matter, be sure that the person where you want go consult now expert now he be the person they know and now authority now he be for this particular matter. You, where you can be expert, where you be authority, when that person can go meet you, give him sincere advice. Now he right now he be no mislead him. He can't tell us the fifth one. We don't follow any particular order now. He say, "Wa idha mariba fa'uduhu." When the person is sick, na he right for us to come visit him. Na our duty to come visit him. Na he right for us to come visit him. Honestly, this particular area, we don't even see some Muslims going to be sick. They did hospital. Even some of their fellow Muslim brothers, they don't know. For there, also some other people can't help them pay for hospital bill. You know, we can't do them well. So the reply say, I know they do Islam again. I said, what thing can happen? He said, when are they sick? I don't see you now. Some other people, when they care about me, now they come. They help me buy this. They help me do this. They help me settle this. Now you, the fellow Muslim, when you see your fellow Muslim brother, when you are pray for the same mosque, or when I get one or two things, when you are attend together, the very moment when you are observe, say he don't be absent, immediately make you find out. And now you see the benefit when he did. When somebody, your fellow Muslim brother, they sick, they say make you visit him. When you visit him, you go know his situation, number one. And when you don't visit him, know his situation, now that one will come help you to know the next line of action. Ha, this person need financial assistance. This person, we need to move and come off for this hospital. The way where they handle a matter, now quacks, now them they here. This person, besides saying he need financial assistance, he still needs spiritual assistance. We need to make dua. And that's why when you visit somebody when he is sick, they recommend some prayers where you go do for that person. Even if they don't assist the person pay for bill, you know, when you see people gather, they come greet them. Ah, you go see, give her one small sense of belonging. Ah, that means these people, they recognize me. They come greet me. Oh, una thank you. Oh, una do well. This matter, with the sound that make it enter inside our brain cells, make it enter inside our blood vessels, we have to wake up all those matters where we neglect because of the benefits when he go help, when he go get, take strengthen the Ummah, the Muslim community, both for local and higher level. The last one, when he did for this hadith, he say, well, either matter fatbahu, when the person eventually die, he say, make una follow a funeral. Because part of the reasons why they say we follow the funeral, we will console the family of the deceased. And part of the things where we go do, we go make provisions for that family. Unfortunately, we don't turn this one upside down. We don't see somebody they bereaved. Now that person we suppose go give food. We don't turn her upside down. Person when they bereaved, if they think of a person when he die, he can't still make fire. He want do pepper soup. He want pound yam. He want prepare rice. For people when he want come visitor, this is not Islam. Now the neighbors, now they're supposed to assist them. That's what basically the case of Ja'far bin Abi Talib, when the matter happened, the prophet tell the companions, what thing don't happen to the people of Ja'far? That thing don't engulf them. It don't touch them. Isma'u the Ahad Ja'far. Make una arrange something, make una go give them so that life will go cooler, go better for them. And importantly too, the prayer, what they go make for that person, Salatul Janaza. The Prophet sallallahu alaihi wasallam, why they want make we follow the funeral? They say when somebody die and we get plenty people when he go participate for that salatul janazah, the prayer for the person. One hadith say arbauna rajulan la yushrikuna billahi shay'an. You get up to 40 people when you go join among that congregation to pray for her. When you don't associate, they don't commit shirk, polytheism in any way at all. He say on account of this alone, Allah Azza wa Jalla, he go forgive that person among other things. So these six, when we mention, so they are very critical and they are very fundamental. We go do tests, make every person look himself. All this busy where would they do so? Somebody die, you want to go work, you want to do this, even to come greet the family in a hard thing, to come participate for the prayer on behalf of the person. Now busy now, so we go busy hatta zurutumul makabir, the person go come find himself for inside grief, he too don't die. Now that guy knows right.
1: Well, thank you very much for this analysis we do, our highly respected Imam. You know, see what I told you just now. I say, it be like, see, this thing, when you say right, neglected obligation, it be like what you don't did before, we know going did before. Okay, if you did before, at what point, what went wrong, we come be like, see, it can feed us.
0: Well, maybe at the appropriate time, we will still add more. Or, because I would like
1: more, more of the right.
0: Then they maybe then they maybe may I just talk in summary form so that we can look this particular one. Now to the respect, the dignity and honor of your Muslim brother. Person, you come visit him. You knock. They no answer you. Second time you knock, assalamu alaikum, they no answer you. Third time you knock, they no answer you. They say make you the good house.
1: And now your Muslim brother.
0: Now your Muslim brother say at least Idan Salasa. So that they do.
1: What of if you be say door no day locked and maybe not just cutting? No, before you to just open cutting enter.
0: No, they say make you ask for permission first. They no want make you go invade, just go see somebody privacy. If they give you permission, go inside. You they don't give you, make you turn back.
1: You know, sometimes we see ourselves as so, so close that we know the identity from each other.
0: No, Islam, it talk about a matter of privacy seriously. Then part of those rights too, now we say you go avoid to the backbite or slander your Muslim brother. It's a very serious matter. We must protect our tongues against harming the honor of our Muslim brothers. Then we go protect their life and their property. It's part of this right. You know, when we start this talk, the talk of constitution, right of many, they still get where they for me too. Now, when the person day for hardship, now rights, our duty, now he right for us to help him. In fact, one verse of the Quran, he say, if somebody they indebted to you, wa in kana dhu uzratin fa nazratni ila maysara wa anta saddaku khairul lakum in kuntum ta'lamun. That person, when he owe you debt, you can't see situation he bad. They say make you give a relief. The relief maybe where for the owe you 500,000. Because say, brother, I don't see your situation. May you kukuma bring 200. I don't dash you 300. Okay, I be say make you pay within 3 months. Now with the situation where you did now, I don't give you small ease. Pay him within 1 year. Now look what the Quran they talk. He say if you kukuma leave him for him because of his penurious situation, the state when he be say they no get money, yes,
1: pitiable situation,
0: he no get. He genuinely, he they make effort, make things better. He say if you kukuma leave him for him as charity, he say now this one I go better pass. If only you
1: dash
0: know,
1: dash
0: you better dash him because you don't see his situation. So that one he go a long way to also explain to you. Why Islam say this right we supposed do one for our Muslim brother when he did hardship. Hunger own is still day. When you see Muslim brother when he did hungry, sister, family, they say make you give them food. In fact, food eat. The Prophet sallallahu alaihi wasallam say one of the best acts, one of the best thing when Muslim feed do for another Muslim. Say tutu'imu ta'am wa taqra'u salam ala man 'arafta wa ma lam ta'rif. He say make you they give food to people when you no get food where they want chop. Look, this thing when they call us, people call us say now Middle East crisis. This Belen, if you never said to him, preaching no go enter person here. And that's why when people weaponize hunger, they use hunger as a tool to they punish other people. They work for them well. Well, why they don't take hunger, punish you, they know say now any direction where they push you go. You don't get choice, you go follow that direction. And that's why the Prophet emphasized, give food to people to eat. Now, when you don't give food to person to eat, you can't tell us, God talk, say, hey, here, go come open, go come hear you.
1: So,
0: you
1: know? All this right, what we're talking about now, what will be the sign where person go see for a society where go make person understand, say, the people of this land, they follow this rule.
0: In fact, you go see, as we talk about, siriri werere. You go see peace, you go there that society. It go dey calm. Poverty rate, it go reduce. Crime and criminality, it go reduce. Hatred, envy, jealousy, all those things, they go reduce. Because hunger no go dey. Why you dey? No, things go dey relatively okay for people. Because you know, even as you dey help that your fellow Muslim brother, now investment, now in be, when you go reap eventually. So those ones, they're just some of the things where you go see physically, they go there manifest, they go show, say, yes, this society, they the Muslims, when he did for inside, they try to fulfill their duties and rights towards one another. And that's why, you know, they're very sad when you see some people, they say, nah, Islam, nah, Islamic cause, now they're the champion. They kill, they kill anything when you get life. Mm-hmm. Anything, so far life, they inside body, even kill the one when life, no day body. They say, nah, Islam. No, no, no, no, that cannot be Islam. And then, person when he stand for that kind of thing, he said that maybe brain not too normal, or they misguide them, or a deliberate distortion just to promote lies and falsehood and stuff like that. Just to quickly mention like two other things before we proceed to that other next point. To the, make sure, say, we do reconcile disputes was sulhu khair. Now, that's what the Quran teaches. Say, to the do reconciliation, now something where we must to uphold. Either at the individual level, one individual to another individual, or on a society level, one organization, another organization, or one community, another community, one state, another state, one nation, another nation. So when they talk of dispute resolution, they don't make, we don't go court, alternative means to Islam, it make those things obligatory upon us. What will be the essence of all this? So that peace, it go to society. Mm-hmm. And when peace no day society, progress no fit day. And very quickly, concerning this one, now we say to the conceal the faults of our fellow Muslim brothers. Very, very important. It's just the only few exceptions to some of, to particularly this one now. Maybe the person they do 419. He come meet you, bro. They say you and that guy be do business. So I feel like he bring business proposal to me. Say make we run shoes together. Say, ah, that guy, boss, that guy in a crook. No follower do business. You see what he do me. See what he do me. So once he bother on some things like that, that one you just the one that person. See, see the kind person where you want to deal with. So see a clear. But just to just one tarnish somebody image or somebody confide in you one or two things when it concern a secret, you just blow them out. You can't just expose the person. Very important too, to the make supplication. Oh, you observe, say your Muslim brother, he gets certain deficiencies. Make you ask yourself as you be listening to us this evening, you don't see person, whether not cleric, whatever position when he did, he gets some kind things when he did do, where no good. You don't ever sit down for your private moment. Say, ah, I don't observe this person. He get things when he did do, where no good. You can't they make dua, supplication. You they make dua. You pray to Almighty Allah. Make he help that person on account of those difficulties. You know, those bad things when he be say they do.
1: Even when the person no employee to do that.
0: You know, employ you, but because you get that concern for the person. You get that love. You get that compassion. And you see, say, this guy is trained. He come off the road. They say, if you make that kind of prayer, the angels, when they in charge, they go first say that supplication when you make for that your Muslim brother. Now you go first benefit him before you go to that your Muslim brother.
1: I highly respected Imam. Sorry, say I caught you at this point. I don't say if we leave you make you the talk, we don't go leave here in the next 24 hours. But however, you know, we'll give an opportunity to our people where they listen to us, where they house say, why are you talking like this? Now you're supposed to talk. No, why talk the other one?

0: it will go to that your Muslim brother.
1: I highly respected Imam. Sorry, say I caught you at this point. I don't say if we leave you, make you the talk. We don't go leave here in the next 24 hours. But however, you know, we'll give opportunity to our people when they listen to us. We their house say, why are you talking like this? Now you're supposed to talk. No, why talk the other one?

0: it will go to that your Muslim brother.
1: I highly respected Imam. Sorry, say I caught you at this point. I don't say if we leave you, make you the talk. We don't go leave here in the next 24 hours. But however, you know, we'll give opportunity to our people when they listen to us. We their house say, why are you talking like this? Now you're supposed to talk. No, why you talk the other one?
0: You know, when you read, I go read some verse, you go tell, La'allakum turhamun. Do this, do that, so that make you get the mercy of Allah. So when those rights are abandoned, when we neglect them, waiting you go observe, now we say the mercy of Allah in no good day again. And make we still take note, Allah subhanahu wa ta'ala say, Irhamu man fil ar yarhamkum man fil sama. Say arrahimu yarhamuhum ar-Rahman. He say Allah subhanahu wa ta'ala he get mercy on those when he show mercy towards his fellow human beings. He can instruct us, show mercy to those when he did the earth, so that he, when he did heaven above, he go show mercy unto you. In other words, when we don't choose wickedness, when we don't choose hatred, bitterness towards one another, envy, jealousy, all of those things, then the mercy when he supposed come, it go disappear. Now punishment. Now we go conceive. It go bring about broken families, family ties. It no go there again.
1: For once more, for those of us who are house there, we be say when I listen to the program, if we not get contribution or questions to ask, when I feel called 070-6263-9275, 080-78-38-4303, 081-44-844-3328. Continue,
0: ma'am. Yeah, so when those rights, when they neglect them, it will get serious effect for our serious family life, serious consequences. And then even the issue of trust, amana, it will scatter. And once trust, you know, day again, at whatever level, when they don't break trust, every other thing, it don't collapse. And that's the more reason why we could try, make we not let those rights where we supposed to the discharge towards our fellow Muslim brothers, make we not let them collapse. We must revive them. So with the talk of neglect, one of the objectives of this talk today, now for each one of us to look where be the area where you forget strength. Now, very practical now. Where be the area where you forget strength? For inside that your small neighborhood mosque where una dey pray, how una dey show concern if somebody dey sick or you get somebody picking the sick? When you want to do naming ceremony, he invite una. How una dey show concern put for a matter? How una take the greet una save? Look, Islam give us plenty guidelines. For example, they say you salim arraqib alal mashi wal mashi alal qaid. They say person when he did drive. Person when he did drive. Yeah. If you did drive, now you go greet pedestrian, people when they take leg the waka, now you go greet them.
1: That's where they drive motor.
0: Exactly. See people when they take leg. Now you go greet people when they take leg waka. Then the pedestrian, the person when they take leg waka, when you see people when you sit down, now you go greet them. Was sogir ala al kabir wal qalil ala al kathir. Then the small picking, now you go greet elderly person. Then you see one group in the waka, now the small pass. They can see another large group. So now that small group, you go greet that large group. In fact, because part of the simplicity of the Prophet sallallahu alaihi wasallam, they say into they even greet children with assalamu alaikum. That's an elder now. So why you see elder go they greet children? What thing they do so? If they teach them in practical terms, waiting picking.

0: Aka Komot. Mm-hmm. I think if we adopt this one, it will really help us way way. And that one will even lead us to part of the question when you asked us earlier on today. What in the cause this matter of say those rights, people, fellow Muslims, they neglect them. Very, very important. Part of Naibi, this arrogance and pride. Yes. Some people there, when you greet them with salamu alaikum, they go take news, answer you. It's as if you're even too small to when you go greet me. That's bad enough. And some will tell you, say, I did verse with you, so I'm not going to answer your salam. That is extreme. Inna mal mu'minuna ikhwatun fa aslihu bayna akhawaykum wattaqullaha la'allakum turhamun. They say believers na brothers na in the be. Believers na brothers na in the be. So make una dey make peace, settlement, reconciliation between and among unaselves. They make una get Allah's consciousness so that una go fit get a mercy. Una go get the mercy of Allah subhanahu wa ta'ala. So when we bring matters of tribalism enter inside Islam, matter of ethnicity, it see they make all those rights, they go the then people no go they fulfill them. Now this one, it no be our person. Meanwhile, a Muslim in Bill, it no be from our tribe, you know, they speak our language. So even when he get problem, we now feel unconcerned, it no be one of us. And this person believes, so now they pray for inside the same masjid, the same mosque, when they do things together. So the Prophet sallallahu alaihi wasallam, he tell us, he say any person man call tala ala sabiya, person when in the fight for this thing, man call ala sabiya, he recall to tribal partisanship, all this tribe matter, all those ethnicity matter. You fight put, you call people put. He say falaysa minna, you no be one of us. So when people they envious, you know, this right, you go see they affect them. When people get weak faith, generally that one a broad one. When people get weak faith, iman, their faith is very weak. And importantly too, when people are ignorant, I assure you, all those things, what would they talk? So some Muslims don't even know whether now their duties nine in B, and that's why they get one of our mosques, somebody be the sick day hospital for like 3 weeks. When he can't come back, one person when he see him, he tell and say, you know, be able serious Muslim. For the past 3 weeks, you know, come mosque. You know, answer him. So you just go mosque when your body can't do okay. As they finish prayers, assalamu alaikum warahmatullah, assalamu alaikum warahmatullah. Now you start to say, get with you, you want talk. Now the people can't listen. Say, what do you want talk? He tell them, he say, you see, this Islam, where would he preach to? Not be for mouth, we for one time. We want to make we the practice him. Yes, make we the practice him. Say, me like this, I the join on and they pray for here. At least with the see evening time and morning time they pray. I sick like this, go hospital, none of una. Even consider unnecessary. Make una come check with how my situation be. And now 2 days ago, one of una meet me. They tell me, say, I no be serious Muslim. This is very, very bad. All those things where we talk to, we have to practicalize them. So that the beauty of the deen, the beauty of Al-Islam, it go manifest, it go show for the life where we live for inside house and the one where we live for outside. So those are some of the causes. Even this social media thing too is still a contributing factor. Why some of those things we no fit do them again. Okay. Some
1: make I quickly ask these questions we just the overrun my mind. When you get any anger or bitterness we go deep in heart, we go make a no fit answer salam. So that when you greet her, just look, you say, this person we know we hate them so. Like they greet you, just turn face, just they go in. Oh, and you get how person go to small or poor. Where they say, if you invite person, you go look and see, I'm this poor man. No one call me go for a minute, so you go away. They go looking bad for you. Because for what? You just ignore, you don't go attend. And you get hate, when you go hate person so much.
0: Where
1: you don't go fit attend the funeral?
0: Well, that one a triple barrel question now you ask. So
1: from the greeting.
0: Yes. Now some people they me I don't see. They say if they get something against you, if you greet them assalamu alaikum, they no go answer. If you bring your hand like this, make it shake you, it no go shake you. That means there is a problem. So since the person gets that courage, it may enough to let

0: I get problem with you. The next thing is to reconcile. Where problem go come day, now be say the person is not ready for reconciliation, because when that's one of the things where we first talked today was sulhu khair. Reconciliation is better. So now you don't make a no say I do you something. So you don't want to do that prayer for me. You don't want to respond to that my greeting. Oh yeah, make we go for settlement.
1: In this case, who will make the first step? Who will take the first step?
0: You know, somebody don't show say you do want something where you know like. Now the person when they reject a greeting, now you can initiate that process. Well, what it happened? Okay. You can now go for maybe higher person or imam or whatever. So you see what I see for this kind of person. I go like make you call him. Say call me, because me na peace I want, na reconciliation I want. That is the right way to go. Not be say somebody do something. You say that person the next 1 year, I no go answer greeting again. If he bring hand make a shake, I no go shake his hand again. No, be so they take they do Islam. Now, the Prophet sallallahu alaihi wasallam during his lifetime, even the poorest among the poor, they go invite him. They go honor their invitation. If somebody invites you, I beg, honor that invitation. You know, if you receive people when they do something, they go invite people. That thing, it get as they do them for body. They feel happy. You know, now me, people come gather for so. Particularly people when they the same neighborhood. Except what they invite you to, now something when they forbidden. Maybe they go to drink alcohol for there. Men, boys and women, they go to dance together. Otherwise, that person is supposed to attend, not looking at the socioeconomic status of the person when he invite them. And so Islam be. And that, you know, you see when they pray for inside masjid, for inside the mosque, no special place for king, no special place for queen, no special place for Mr. President, no special place for Mr. President or governor or commissioner. Now only one person gets special position. That is the office of the imam. It's not attached to anybody. Office of the imam. That means person when he be imam, now he get place when they say, now you go stay for here. If something happened, no day there, another person, when he go assume that position as imam, he go stay for that place. So if you see any mosque where they have a seat, they say, now so person get this one. All those ones, now just worldly things. Where we take, they do eye service. Somebody don't give me experience of mosque. They say, this place, now so big person, they stay here. Sometimes, if you don't come mosque Friday, person no go stay for there. This is not Islam, on the most serious note.
1: So the issue of a funeral.
0: Yes, if somebody he die, you know, be Muslim, that funeral, that prayer, what did he do for him? You know, go participate. Because that prayer, now testimony, now he be say, this person, he died as a Muslim. But if you not die as a Muslim, we feed go burial so that make you know constitute nuisance, make you know come bust, we can't dismay for people lose. We can participate, go bury him appropriately. Now,
1: the number we will go take join us for this program to ask our own question or comment. Now 070-6263-9275. The other one is 080-78-38-4303. The next one is 081-44-84-4328. Imam, if you don't forget, when as we start this program, I talk about different rights we inside the Nigerian constitution.
0: Right.
1: I don't even know, I said, you can't talk about until you tell me some of the thing. To obey that law, government put some things in place. Police day, army day. You understand? So that when the citizen think twice, say police, say they go sit up. You understand? But in the case of this one now, how we could take really enforce them? You know, it's not religious thing, Abi. How would they enforce them? We go make people. Where would we even enforce them? How would they enforce them? No arrest, nothing.
0: You see, with the Nigeria, now with the state, seeing a multi-religious nation, now would be diverse tribe, ethnic nationalities, as some people they put down, different language, and so on and so forth. And then we get the grand norm, the law when they govern all of us, whether they call a constitution of the Federal Republic of Nigeria. Now, they get what they call Islamic states, where the Sharia, now be the law, when they govern the affairs of the people. That one now is not applicable. Even while they talk of criminal code, penal code, the constitution, still the ground norms, still take precedence over all the matter. So, in this situation, that's why the issue of strong faith, iman, now be the number one thing for here.
1: Strong faith.
0: Yes, strong faith. So, when people, they are properly enlightened, they get the right knowledge as to what they're supposed to do and what they're not supposed to do, when they're supposed to do them, how they're supposed to do them, who they're supposed to do them to, and the reason why, the benefit when it day, whether not from spiritual angle, from economic angle, from social angle, from entrepreneurial angle, from health, or when they don't realize all those things, they go no say, even without person carry cane, police one come whip you or they want do that kind whatever to you, you go see the benefits when they waiting they want make you do, and that one ordinarily, you know, you go lie, you go make somebody do those things, because if they do for you today, tomorrow you go see join hand do for another person, so the thing you go spread. So however, that is the main thing where we go emphasize for the kind of society where we did. So enlightenment is very, very important.
1: Strong faith.
0: Yes, strong faith. Of course, strong faith, which is going to really make us strong, now be that level of enlightenment. Person has to be sound in knowledge. And that soundness in knowledge, it will bring about sound character. Person will get good character. All those ones where we talk to, now ain't going to really bring out that good character. The Prophet sallallahu alaihi wasallam say, the Muslims, the similitude of the Muslim, where you talk of mercy, compassion, rahma, and all of that, he said, be like one human being, just one human being. All of this talk. In a hadhihi ummatukum ummatan wahida. If that human being he get wahala for any part of the body, whether a toothache, he say, every other part of the body will respond with sleeplessness. No. Until this tooth, when in the ache, the thing don't normalize. If now beleo, he said now so, now in this thing is supposed to be. I listen to some people when they talk of the light and sound, the echoes, they get one statement where they make, when it is talk about people, they grow for spiritual ladder. You so say get stage where you can grow for that your spiritual ladder. You can't see your neighbor as an extension of your own self. In other words, harming that your neighbor, it amounts to harming your own self. The Prophet say, "La yu'min ahadukum hatta yuhibba li akhihi ma yuhibbu li nafsi." He say, "None of you will be true believer until, unless you love for your Muslim brother." That thing when it be say you love for yourself.
1: That's genuine.
0: Understand? So this is why we need enlightenment to strengthen our character so that all those things where we talk so we will fit implement them from our daily conversation, our daily interaction and daily activities.
1: And I fear say enlightenment they come from personal effort. You go read very well, you go learn very well. I cannot be so.
0: Not so.
1: Well, you get one type of time of the prophet when they ask questions. Who don't do this one today? Abubakar saying don't do one. Who don't do the other one today? He saying don't do one. Who don't visit sick? He saying don't visit. Who follow funeral process? He saying don't follow. Okay, in this case now, to make it easy for us Muslims, he go they go say, as people don't hear this topic today, may they just say, okay, now so it be, okay, me no get power to follow her. I go follow greeting. If person greet me, I go answer her. I feel accept invitation, I feel not accept invitation. Or is it possible for somebody to just do all these things like Abubakar did the time of the prophet?
0: You know, our strengths not be the same.
1: Yeah.
0: But if you look levels a day for Islam, the smallest level can be for you to be Muslim. Then as you come to practice the religion, you go move from that level of being a Muslim to a mu'min, a believer. That one is a higher level. You consistently they make effort. You they try to become a better Muslim. From that being a mu'min, you go move to the highest level, which is a mu'sin. A mu'sin. That level, when you do so, when the prophet they describe and say ka'anna katarohu, you come they worship your God as if see me see you you see him fa ilam takun taro fa innahu yarak. But if you know they see Allah, and of course you know fit see him, make you get that consciousness say Allah it is see you. So one of the tool, one of the instrument when every Muslim go take measure yourself, you they grow where you did yesterday compare them to today. You are you doing better? You they do better, and this one it did very. We should individualize it. Let everybody ask himself. So, what me I go advocate? What I go advise? Make you start on small, small. Make sure say you they increase. That is incrementally. Today I feel do this one. Inshallah, by next month I go add this one join. I go see add this one join. And remember the prophet talks say sallallahu alaihi wasallam among the work when he love fast. Ahabul a'mal ila Allah adawamuha wa in kulla Allah azza wa jalla. He said the work what would he do? The one when he like pass. Now be the one what would he do relentlessly or non-stop. Even if it's small, that thing where you they do so, they do them, they do them, they do them. When you don't master your body, add another one, join them. This is the best approach to follow. So that make person no chew more than can bite more than a good fit chew.
1: Well, our highly respected Imam, I must confess you don't do justice to this matter so, so much. Well, we don't get call from outside. It means say then listen and then maybe they understand all what we talk. Now make them know, call into the program. However, I think this now the point where we will try to wrap up the program. But that will not happen until I... Before I talk about Amana Legacy Dawa Outreach Program. Amana Legacy Dawa Outreach Program, na program of Amana Legacy Foundation. 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And this foundation, if you want to reach them, you're going to go on Major Street, off Ojo, off Wasota, off Adolo Road. All these roads now, all of them. So if you want to learn how to recite the Quran or you want to learn how to memorize the Quran, every Sunday morning between 9:30 and 1:30, you go see people where they teach how to recite the Quran, how to memorize that. If your owner say this prophet of Muhammad, where they talk about, so I waiting in talk, I they talk up. You want to go here up, they go to also teach you too for there. And if your own case, now case of say the marriage where you can't enter, you don't know whether na front they go or whether na reverse that day. So you can't the thing say, I make a couple jump come out from this marriage, never jump come out. Let's our people, let them talk to you about this marriage for the issue of counseling. You understand? So, hello?
2: Hello?
1: Hello, yes. Your name and where you call us from?
2: I'm not speaking from the Abdul Jerry because I need to almost wrap up.
1: Yes, we are wrapping up. So, just fast.
2: In Islam, do you people pay tithe?
1: Okay, if we pay tithe in Islam.
2: If you pay tithe.
1: Okay.
2: If you pay tithe, do they also work? Thank you and God bless.
0: I get them. Okay. The time no go really permit us to, but what we get for Islam, we they call them zakah. That one a pillar of Islam. Now 2.5% of the wealth when somebody don't gather and don't reach a period of 1 year. In Quran chapter 9 verse 60, now 8 categories of people they benefit from that zakah, and those people, the poor, the needy, to build the institutions. To pay people when carry debt for body they no fit pay. People when get soft heart towards Islam, they will take and help them too, and they will take and propagate Islam. Those when they pay, they no supposed collect, except their economic situation, it don't dabalo, it don't spoil. In which case, they don't they among the poor and the needy. In that case, they fit still give them. So more day to talk about that. Just feel me, I just use that one respond very briefly.
1: And the cleric that they work.
0: Those
1: the clerics, the Muslim.
0: No, those when they collect the zakah. Those when they collect. Now that one be their work. It be like people when they work for tax office now. So now that one be their work. They will. They will be among the beneficiaries.
1: So, we thank you for always trying to be with us. You know, this man saying just they come in. In no say we do or angels they join us now. So now making call ask this question. So we thank you so much. God will continue to bless you now. They sit down, they will listen to the program, and also all these things now to help humanity now be. So, however, until next week, Sunday,
0: same time.
1: My name now, Maruf Ibrahim, and our lecturer.

0: 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Thank you very much, our lecturer.
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3: 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First, the headlines.

Idaho government vows to probe workers' death after factory unrest. Tinubu, Obi, Atiku, and 16 others on INEC preliminary list as commission releases names and particulars of presidential candidates. And the NDLEA makes more arrests. NAB's notorious drug lord. On entertainment, popular juju musician Sen Jennett is dead. And in sports, Nigeria's Super Falcons beat Zambia. Revive 2026 WAFCON dreams. Details of this and more after this break. I am Benjamin Kadiri.

0: Now, the news in detail. The death of one David Yelsa, an employee of Rongtai Group of Companies in Utesi, Ikpobawaka local government area of Edo State, has led to the massive destruction of the company's property. Chief Press Secretary to the Deputy Governor, Friday Agedo, confirmed this on Saturday in Benin. Agedo said Governor Monde Okpebolo, who is currently in the United Kingdom, mandated his principal to visit the company, assess the damage, engage the company's management and community representatives, and restore calm. He assured all parties of a thorough government investigation into the circumstances surrounding the death of the company employee that triggered the unrest. Investigation revealed that the crisis broke out after the death of Yelsa, a forklift operator with the Rongtai Aluminium Group. Company officials said the deceased was fatally injured and later died when the forklift he was operating allegedly developed a fault, overturned at the edge of a culvert, and crushed him. The incident sparked protests by members of the host community, who alleged that the company attempted to remove the deceased body from its premises without following due process or informing relevant stakeholders. The protests later turned violent, with vehicles, equipment, and other facilities within the factory vandalized. During the visit, Yelsa toured the accident scene and the damaged sections of the factory. He also met with Chinese expatriate workers, some of whom narrated how they fled during the violence, while one displayed injuries allegedly sustained in the attack. The Edo State branch of the Nigerian Medical Association, NMA, has honored one of its past chairmen, Dr. Philip Ubodaga, by naming its newly completed medical library and ICT hub after him. The facility, christened the Dr. Philip Ubodaga Medical Library and ICT hub, is located within the doctor's house, the headquarters of the Edo State branch of the association. Dr. Ubodaga, who is currently the pioneer chief medical director of the National Orthopedic Hospital Benin, served as chairman of the Edo State branch of the NMA from 2010 to 2012 and has remained actively involved in the affairs of the association. Governor Okpebolo, represented by his deputy, Honorable Dennis Idahosa, commissioned and unveiled the facility and presided over the induction of Dr. Ubodaga into the Edo State NMA Hall of Fame in recognition of his outstanding contributions to healthcare delivery and his exemplary leadership of the association. Ubodaga's honor formed part of activities marking the 2026 Annual General Meeting and Scientific Conference of the Edo State branch of the NMA and the conclusion of the tenure of the outgoing State Executive Council, SOC. Speaking at the ceremony, the chairman of the Edo State branch of the NMA, Dr. Eustace Essegale, described Dr. Ubodaga as an exceptional leader, mentor, and bridge builder whose commitment to the association has inspired generations of medical practitioners. He noted that the decision to immortalize Dr. Ubodaga through the naming of the medical library and ICT hub reflected the association's appreciation of his enduring contributions and his support for the growth of the medical profession. In a congratulatory message, internationally renowned infectious disease expert and longtime associate of Ubodaga, Dr. Ephraim Ogbaini Emovon, described the honor as richly deserved. The recognition is widely regarded as one of the highest honors bestowed by the Edo State branch of the Nigerian Medical Association, recognizing a career defined by professional excellence, visionary leadership, and enduring service to the medical profession. In another development, the Independent National Electoral Commission, INEC, on Saturday displayed the names and personal particulars of President Bola Ahmed Tinubu, former Vice President Atiku Abubakar, and former Anambra State Governor Peter Obi as candidates contesting the 2027 presidential elections. Tinubu of the All Progressives Congress, Peter Obi of the Nigeria Democratic Congress, and Atiku of the Africa Democratic Congress are among the list of candidates contesting the elections. The name of former President Goodluck Jonathan, nominated by the Tanimu Turaki faction of the PDP, was completely missing from the list of candidates published by the commission. However, Senator Sandy Ono, nominated by the Wike-backed National Working Committee of the party, had his name published. Also missing from the list is the name of Gbenga Olawokpo Hashim, who claimed to be the candidate of the Accord Party, even after the party announced that it has no presidential candidate because none of its members met the nomination deadline. The list of presidential candidates published by the commission includes Bola Ahmed Tinubu, APC, Atiku Abubakar, ADC, Peter Obi, NDC, Senator Sandy Ono, PDP, Omoyele Sowore, AAC, Donald Duke, PRP, Okori Ada, Elizabeth Frederick, NDP, Chuku Anita Zugwai, YPP, and Rufai Adekunle Omoaji, AA. Meanwhile, operatives of the National Drug Law Enforcement Agency, NDLEA, have intercepted consignments of cocaine concealed in a local mortar and the false bottom of a backpack destined for China and Italy, respectively, through a logistics firm in Lagos. Director of Media and Advocacy for the NDLEA, Femi Babafemi, disclosed this in a statement issued on Sunday in Abuja. He revealed that officers of the Directorate of Operation and General Investigations, DOGI, carried out the seizures on Thursday, July 30. According to him, the intercepted items included 250 grams of cocaine factory fitted into the base of a local mortar packed for export to China and 500 grams of the same class drug hidden in a backpack bound for Italy. In a related development, the agency announced the arrest of a 38-year-old notorious drug dealer, Ugo Gift Okonkwo, at Eagle Island in Port Harcourt, River State. According to the agency, the suspect was nabbed with various quantities of cannabis, cocaine, methamphetamine, swinol, tramadol, and codeine syrup at the time of his arrest on Sunday, 26 July, following credible intelligence. The NDLEA spokesman further disclosed that on Monday, July 27, officers on a stop-and-search operation at the DMGS roundabout in Onitsha, Anambra State, intercepted a truck carrying 26,000 bottles of codeine syrup, weighing 3,960 kilograms. The 40-year-old truck driver, Chinedu Mwanze, was arrested during the operation. Other arrests across the country included the recovery of 331.84 kilograms of skunk from a Toyota Sienna bus along the Kwale-Ugeli Expressway in Delta State and the arrest of a 64-year-old man, Joseph Nwaike, in the Karu area of Nasarawa State with 68 kilograms of skunk and 29 grams of methamphetamine. In Lagos, a fire outbreak on Sunday affected a section of Terminal 2 of the Murtala Mohammed International Airport, MMIA, Lagos, on Sunday, triggered a swift emergency response by aviation authorities with normal operations later restored at the facility. The Federal Airports Authority of Nigeria, FAN, confirmed the incident, saying its aerodrome rescue and firefighting service, AFS, was immediately deployed to contain the fire and prevent it from spreading. The authority said emergency personnel were promptly mobilized to safeguard passengers and protect airport facilities within the terminal. FAN also assured the public that no casualties or injuries were recorded in the incident. In a subsequent update, FAN announced that activities at the terminal had returned to normal. The cause of the fire has not yet been disclosed, while FAN said further details will be provided as more information becomes available. In another report, a Nigerian woman, Lista Matthew Osas, who recently appealed to the public for help in locating her mother's three children allegedly taken away by their Cameroonian father more than 30 years ago, has announced that the family has finally been reunited. In an emotional video shared on Instagram on Sunday, Osas revealed that she had successfully connected with her long-lost siblings just 2 days after launching the public appeal. Describing the reunion as surreal, Osas said, "Speaking with her siblings felt natural despite decades of separation. She added that after growing up as an only child, discovering she had two sisters and a brother still felt like a dream. Osas also shared another emotional revelation, saying her mother has now discovered she is a grandmother to 11 children. She thanked numerous individuals and media organizations that amplified the appeal, including Cameroonian bloggers and Nigerian platforms. According to Osas, the emotional breakthrough left her and her mother in tears of joy. The reunion comes days after Osas publicly appealed for help in locating her mother's three children, Antonia Dibong Mandeng, Maxwell Dibong Mandeng, and Victoria Dibong Mandeng, who were allegedly taken to Cameroon by their father, Alfred Dibong Mandeng, from Kaduna in the 1990s. And coming up in a moment in entertainment news, popular juju musician St. Janet is dead. Details in a moment after this break. Stay tuned.
1: At Split Seconds, there is a lot happening around us, but we can't be everywhere all the time. We've got work, families, and chores to cater to, and most importantly, time to rest. And that's why having reliable partner like KUFM News is important. Sleeping? We don't. We work round the clock, bringing you stories as they break from Nigeria and across the world. We would stop at nothing to keep you informed, because KUFM News is all about you and stories that affect you. Politics, business, human interests, sports, entertainment, just name it. 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KUFM News. 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

Welcome back. You're still on to News Break on KU92.7 FM, Benin City. On Entertainment News, the Nigerian entertainment industry has been thrown into mourning following the death of popular juju and highlife musician Eyun Janet Ajilori, popularly known as Saint Janet. The news of her passing was announced on Sunday by publisher and socialite Otumba Femi Davis in a post shared on his Facebook page. According to Davis, the veteran singer died on Saturday after a brief illness. Saint Janet was widely celebrated for her energetic performances and unique style, which earned her a loyal fan base within Nigeria's juju music community and beyond. Throughout her career, she became a familiar figure at social events and celebrations, captivating audiences with her lively stagecraft and party-themed songs that resonated with many music lovers. Her contributions to the juju and highlife genres helped cement her place among notable entertainers in the industry. Since the news of her death emerged, tributes have continued to pour in from fans and colleagues, many of whom have described her as a talented entertainer whose music brought joy to countless people and occasions. Still on entertainment, Nigerian-born musician Emmanuel Pius, popularly known as T-Dolls, is expanding his presence in the United Kingdom's music industry as he pursues recognition under the UK's Global Talent Visa Scheme and continues to build his career as a performer, producer, and songwriter. Based in Hereford, T-Dolls has over 18 years' experience in music, spanning singing, music production, and engineering, and playing multiple instruments, including drums and piano. Having built his career in Nigeria through studio productions, church music, and collaborations with artists across West Africa, the Afrobeat and soul singer has since established himself within Hereford's cultural scene through performances at community festivals, public events, and live shows. Speaking about his musical journey, T-Dolls said his mission extends beyond entertainment. He added that his pursuit of endorsement under the UK's Global Talent Visa program reflects his ambition to contribute more significantly to the country's creative industry while promoting African music internationally. And that's it on entertainment news. And coming up in sports, Nigeria's Super Falcons beat Zambia. Revive 2026 AFCON dreams. Details shortly. Stay tuned.

0: Welcome back. And in sports, the Super Falcons of Nigeria revived their hopes of retaining the 2026 Women's Africa Cup of Nations with a hard-fought 1-0 victory over the Copper Queens of Zambia in Rabat, despite playing most of the match with 10 women on Saturday night. Six-time Women's African Footballer of the Year, Aziza Adeshola, scored the decisive goal in the 8 minutes at Al Madina Stadium as Nigeria responded to shock 3-2 defeat to the Scorchers of Malawi in their first game in Group C. The Super Falcons were reduced to 10 players in the 40th minute after a VAR review when Oluwatosin Dimain was shown a red card to bring in down Barbara Banda, who was through on ball. VAR had just minutes earlier recommended a red card to Dimain for fouling Banda, but after a lengthy review by the referee on the pitch side monitor, Banda was shown to be offside and the initial yellow card the Nigerian received was rescinded. Zambia pushed for an equalizer in the second half, but defending champions Nigeria tactically controlled the game and defended resolutely to claim the crucial 3 points. The results keeps the Super Falcons quarterfinal hopes alive after Malawi beats Egypt 3-1 earlier in the day. Temwa Chawinga was the star for Malawi once again as he scored and provided the assist in the encounter. The forward laid off a perfectly weighted pass for Rose Kazere, who finished from close range to give Malawi the lead in the 35th minute. The Scorchers doubled the advantage in the closing stages of the first half as Faith Chinzimu reacted quickest to volley home after her initial header had been saved. Egypt came out with greater intent in the second half and were handed a lifeline when Rose Lufandika was sent off for fouling Habiza Haves as she reacted through on goal. Despite being reduced to 10 players, Malawi continued to threaten on the counter and extended their lead in the 68th minute as Chawinga's looping header beat the advancing Egyptian goalkeeper to give them a 3-0 lead. Egypt responded almost instantly through substitute Eman Kassem, who made an immediate impact with a well-taken header. Malawi, who topped Group C with 6 points, will take on Zambia, who have 3 points on Wednesday. At the same time, the Super Falcons of Nigeria, who also have 3 points, will face Egypt. Nigeria will be guaranteed qualification to the quarterfinal if they beat Egypt by a 3-goal margin. Team Nigeria continued winning medals at the Glasgow 2026 Commonwealth Games Saturday night. In the women's long jump final, Ruth Usoro produced a brilliant performance to win the silver medal with a best leap of 6.87 meters. Usoro finished behind Jasmine Sawyers of England, who claimed the gold medal with a championship-winning jump of 6.93 meters. The victory marked Sawyers' first Commonwealth Games title after years of battling injury, while Brooke Buskeli of Australia took bronze with a jump of 6.80 meters. Nigeria also won the silver medal in the men's 4x4 meters relay. The quartet of Favour Ashe, Kainsola Ajayi, Nicholas Fakorede, and Udodi Onwuzurike had clocked 38.12 seconds to finish third in the race, but Canada, who initially claimed second spot, were disqualified for lane infringements and Nigeria was upgraded to second place. The finish improved on the team's bronze medal won four years ago at the previous CWG in Birmingham, England. Australia won the gold medal with a time of 38.07, while Ghana finished third. Nigeria also won a bronze medal in a mixed 4x400 meters relay. The quartet of Ezekiel, Nathaniel, Patience Okon George, Samuel Ogazi, and Ella Onodjuvevo ran a season's best time of 3 minutes, 12.85 seconds in an exciting final at Scotstoun Stadium. Jamaica stormed to gold in 3 minutes, 10.97 seconds, while England secured silver in 3 minutes, 11.58 seconds. And that's it on the news. But before we go, a quick recap of the headlines. We told you that the Edo State government has vowed to probe the death of a worker after factory unrest. We also told you that the Independent National Electoral Commission, INEC, has displayed the names and personal particulars of President Bola Ahmed Tinubu, former Vice President Atiku Abubakar, and former Anambra State Governor Peter Obi as candidates contesting the 2027 presidential elections. Finally, we told you that the operatives of the National Drug Law Enforcement Agency, NDLEA, have intercepted consignments of cocaine concealed in a local mortar and the false bottom of a backpack destined for China and Italy, respectively, through a logistics firm in Lagos. And do remember that the continued unity of Nigeria is a collective responsibility. Be sure to play a part. KFM News Break was produced by Elo Onosi. I am Benjamin Kadiri saying thanks for listening. Good evening.
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I bid you all a warm welcome to the program The Voice of Islam. I am your host, Muallim Muhammad Ahmad. Today, I will be discussing trust in Almighty Allah. As Muslims, it is important to have true trust and complete faith in Almighty Allah. In whatever we do, we should put our trust on Allah and we should rely solely on Him alone. A Muslim can call himself a Muslim and can say he has faith, he believes in Allah, he prays five times a day. But if we look at it critically, most at times, many Muslims do not have absolute trust on Almighty Allah. We always think that there is something somewhere or someone somewhere that can actually help us accomplish or get whatever we want. We always have that belief, that thinking that out of our smartness, our planning, our scheming, we can always achieve our aim. But the religion of Islam has actually taught us to have true and complete faith and trust in Almighty Allah. In Surah Al-Taghabun, that is Surah number 64 of the Holy Quran, in verse number 14, Allah said, Allahu la ilaha illa huwa wa ala Allahi falyatawakkalil mu'minun. Allah is He, that there is none except He. That is, Allah is the only one and only true God. And he said, "Wa ala Allahi falyatawakkalil mu'minun." That upon Allah, on Allah, should all Muslims, all believers, all mu'min, put their trust. That is, we should have absolute and complete trust and faith in Almighty Allah. You see, it is very, very wrong that Muslims today, once they have any problem, once they have any challenge, you see them running helter-skelter, they do things haphazardly, they lose faith, they forget to think or fail to understand and realize that Allah is sufficient for them. In the Holy Quran, in Surah Al-Talaq, Surah number 65, in verse number 4, Almighty Allah said, وَمَنْ يَتَوَكَّلْ عَلَى اللَّهِ فَهُوَ حَسْبُ. Allah said, whoever puts his trust completely and absolutely upon Allah, then Allah is sufficient for that person. Which means, no matter the problem you are facing, no matter the challenge, no matter how bad things might look, have the true faith and believe that Allah is aware of your situation and Almighty Allah will take care of your issues. And Allah said, إِنَّ اللَّهَ بَالِغُ أَمْرِ. That surely Allah is the disposer of all affairs. That is, there is nothing that is beyond Almighty Allah. Allah has the powers to dispose all our affairs, to take care of all our needs and grant all our heart desires. But He wants us to have true and absolute faith in Almighty Allah. We should not think that we are smart or we have somewhere that we can always turn to, we have an alternative, or we have somewhere that we can go and get our problem solved. This is why so many
of our problems have not been solved, and this is why so many of our prayers has not been answered. We should understand that prayers are answered based on having that true conviction, that trust, that absolute belief that Allah alone has the final say, and Almighty Allah can give us whatever we need. In the religion of Islam, it is not forbidden to make your own plans, you know, do certain things and put certain things in place to accomplish whatever you want to accomplish. But what is forbidden is we should have absolute trust and put all our hope and reliance on that thing. During the time of the Holy Prophet Sallallahu Alaihi Wasallam, someone came to the mosque of the Holy Prophet Sallallahu Alaihi Wasallam, and when he arrived, he got down from his camel and started walking away and left the camel there. When the Holy Prophet Sallallahu Alaihi Wasallam saw this, the Prophet Sallallahu Alaihi Wasallam called the man's attention that please go and tie your camel, tie it down to something. The man said, oh no, Prophet, don't worry, I have absolute trust in Almighty Allah. The Prophet said, no, first tie down your camel, then have and put your trust in Almighty Allah. So this is how to use means. Certain means have been provided. Almighty Allah has given us, you know, the head or the brain to think, has given us eyes, ears, you know, the mind to think and do certain things. But at the same time, Almighty Allah wants us to have absolute faith and complete trust in Him. This is what Allah wants from Muslims. It is wrong for a Muslim to think that whatever they want, they know how to go about it. We should always have it at the back of our minds that after we have done what we can do, after we have put in place certain measures, then we should have the faith that Allah is going to take care of the rest. Allah has the final say. So means to accomplish our ends have been provided. That is, Almighty Allah has provided so many facilities and so many things here on earth for us. But at the same time, Allah wants us to have absolute trust and dependence upon Him. Hazrat Mirza Ghulam Ahmad alayhi salam, the holy founder of the Ahmadiyya Muslim Jamaat, he said, it is not forbidden unto you to have recourse to remedies or plans with human endeavors. What is forbidden is that you place your entire reliance on them. In all circumstances, it is God's will be done. This is taken from our teachings, page 7. So this is what Hazrat Mirza Ghulam Ahmad alayhi salam has told us, that it is not forbidden, you know, to plan, to look for how to accomplish your means, think of how to go about them. But ultimately, we should have that complete trust in Almighty Allah that Allah is going to resolve our fears. Or at the end of the day, we put it into prayer that, Ya Allah, this is what I want. This is what I want to do. This is what I want to, you know, go into. Ya Allah, make it easy for me. Ya Allah, help me do it and help me accomplish it. If we have this, then we are good to go. But when we always think that we are smart, you know, we know our ways around, and we think that we can always do whatever we want to do on our own, then automatically some of these things might even lead us to shirk. So it is wrong to rely on our schemes alone. You know, everything in this world and every practice that, you know, we do, we should understand, do whatever we want to do on our own, then automatically some of these things might even lead us to shirk. So it is wrong to rely on our schemes alone. You know, everything in this world and every practice that, you know, we do, we should understand that at times it might

to God Almighty. Because if we do this, then in the eyes of Almighty Allah, it is indirectly shirk. So all our schemes, all our plan, all our efforts should be something that we do, but ultimately we should have that faith that it is Almighty Allah that will resolve our fears. In the hadiths of the Holy Prophet Sallallahu Alaihi Wasallam, his hadith narrated by Abdullah bin Abbas and has been recorded by Tirmizi, he said, Iza sa'alta fasta'alillah wa iza sta'anta fasta'in billah. The Prophet Sallallahu Alaihi Wasallam said, Iza sa'alta, if you want to ask for anything, you want to seek for anything, he said, Fas'alillah, we should seek from Almighty Allah, we should ask Almighty Allah. Then he said, wa iza sta'anta, if you want to look for any help, want help, then he said, we should also seek that help from Almighty Allah. Fasta'in billah, seek for the help of Almighty Allah. That is why in Surah Al-Fatiha, Almighty Allah has taught us that Iyaka na'abudu wa Iyaka nasta'in, that O Allah, it is you alone that we worship and it is you alone that we seek for help. So this is actually putting everything in context for us, that as Muslims and as those who say they believe in Almighty Allah, who knows that there is God that exists, who is powerful, who is eternal, who is omnipotent and has the knowledge of everything, he sees and knows everything and he disposes all affairs, then we should always have that trust in him. We should seek his help, we should pray to him, we should seek his guidance, we should, whatever we do, we should always put Almighty Allah first, not last. We should place him in the front of whatever we are doing. Promised Messiah alayhi salam, that is Hazrat Mirza Ghulam Ahmad alayhi salam, he said, even in your daily walk, you want to do anything, even when you want to do very little task, you should put Allah first. You should first of all pray before you undergo or start whatever you want to start. But most Muslims today don't understand this. Again, in one of the hadiths of the Holy Prophet, and in fact, I must say, a very beautiful hadith. Again, Abdullah bin Abbas, who has narrated this hadith, and it has been recorded by Tirmizi. Prophet said, وَعَلَمُوا أَنَّ الْأُمَّةَ لَوَجْتَمَعَتْ عَلَىٰ أَنْ يَنْفَعُكَ بِشَيْءٍ لَمْ يَنْفَعُكَ إِلَّا بِشَيْءٍ قَدْ كَتَبَهُ اللَّهُ لَكَ. He said, we should understand that if the whole world should come together, every human, everybody in this world should come together, and they say they want to do something beneficial to you, they want to do something very good, you don't want to help you with something, he said, if Almighty Allah does not wish, if Almighty Allah does not sign it, does not allow that, then they will never be able to help you or aid you in whatever form. So this is what the Prophet is telling us, that a'alamu, that we should understand that annal ummata la wajtama'at ala an yanfa'uka bi shay'in, if they want to do anything, no matter how little that good they want to do to you, they will never be able to do it. Lam yanfa'uka illa bi shay'in qad khataba Allahu laka, that they will never be able to do any good to you except what has been written for you by Almighty Allah. Then again, on the flip side, Prophet sallallahu alaihi wasallam again said, wa innajtama'u ala ayyaduruka bi shay'in, that again, if they should all come together to, you know, commit certain wrong to you or to harm you in whatever way, the Prophet said, all of their scheming, all of them coming together, he said, Lam yaduruka illa bi shay'in qad katabahu Allahu alayka, that they can never harm you and they can never wrong you in whatever way or whatever form except what has been written for you by Almighty Allah. Wallahi, this is how to live our lives. This is a very beautiful hadith of the Holy Prophet, making us to understand.

to realize the true essence of faith, that is tawakkal ala Allah, to have absolute trust in Almighty Allah. Here, if look at it, the Prophet said, if they want to do any good to you, all the whole people in this world, they cannot help you or do anything good to you except what has been destined and what has been written for you by Almighty Allah, by Allah. Then again, if they want to harm you, they want to do anything wrong to you, they want to commit an evil against you, the Prophet ﷺ again said that they will not be able to do so. They will not be able to do it except that which has been destined or written, that this is going to happen to you. So this is what we have to understand, and this is why it is important for us to have true faith in Almighty Allah and have absolute trust in Almighty Allah. We should start thinking that we are smart. We should stop thinking that we are wise. We should stop thinking that we have all the answers to all the issues or whatever happens, I know how to go about it. No, we should be people who have absolute trust and absolute faith in Almighty Allah. In fact, one of the great, you know, predecessors, a very righteous man, and his name is Sa'id bin Jubair, rahimahullah, he said, "At-tawakkal 'ala Allahi jima'ul iman." He said the essence of faith is to actually have that true and absolute trust in Almighty Allah. So this is what Sa'id bin Jubair has said. He's not a Sahaba, but he's one of the great scholars in Islam. And he said that at-tawakkal 'ala Allahi jima'ul iman, that the essence of faith, what sums up the faith of a true believer, is his level of faith, trust, and reliance upon Almighty Allah. So, like I said, using means that has been provided for us by Allah is not haram. It is not forbidden. It is allowed Islamically. But what is wrong and what is forbidden is to have absolute trust and absolute faith in those things, thinking that without those things, you cannot survive, or without those things, you cannot live your life, then it is wrong. It's actually without Allah that one cannot survive. So our hope, our reliance, our trust, our faith should be on Allah and Allah alone. We should stop thinking that someone somewhere or something somewhere can always help us or give us what we want. A Muslim should have true and absolute faith in Almighty Allah. In another very beautiful hadith that has been narrated by Anas bin Malik radiallahu ta'ala anhu, and this hadith has been recorded by Abu Dawud, Tirmizi, and even in Nisa'i, and Nisa'i, they said that the Holy Prophet ﷺ said that as a Muslim, if we have absolute faith and absolute trust in Almighty Allah, and each day when we are going out of our houses and we offer this prayer, the prayer is Bismillahi tawakkaltu ala Allahi la hawla wa la quwwata illa billah, that if we offer this prayer and we go out of our houses, that Almighty Allah is going to guide us, is going to protect us, and is going to safeguard all our fears on that day for us. So, which means, as we are setting out of our house in the morning, we should offer these prayers. We should seek the guidance of Almighty Allah. You see, it is important to point out here that, again, we should not rely on this prayer, because there are so many prayers that has been prescribed in the Holy Quran and in the Hadiths by the Holy Prophet ﷺ. But these are only means, you know, to seek and ask from Almighty Allah. For example, again, it is recorded in the Hadith where Nana Aisha said that the Prophet ﷺ at night, before he goes to bed, he will recite Surat al-Ikhlas, Surat al-Falaq, and Surat al-Nas, and, you know, breathe it over his hand and rub it on his face and other parts of his body. Now, this is also a means, a way to seek the blessing and guidance of Almighty Allah over himself. Not that those prayers are the ones that we do that. No,
these are only weddings, these are only things that we are going to use as means to beg, to ask, and seek from Almighty Allah. So the Prophet has guided us in various ways and has taught us so many ways to seek for Allah's help and Allah's guidance. So it is left for us to do the right thing and use these things well. At times, you see people also use the Holy Quran wrongly. For example, some people, you see when they give birth to a child, they will say they should come and read the Holy Quran to use it to protect the child. That is rubbish. There is nowhere this has been stated in the Sunnah. Or when someone dies, you see they say they offer fidal prayer, they gather malams, pay them money, that they should recite the whole Quran, that it will serve as something that will guide him and will help him in his grave. This is also wrong. This is not the Sunnah of the Prophet Sallallahu Alaihi Wasallam. You see, I've even seen where a newborn baby was born and the child, they had a complete Holy Quran placed just by the head of the child. For them, maybe they feel this is a form or a way of protecting the child. See, some people will write, you know, Ayatul Kursi, put it somewhere in their houses, place it on the front of their wheel screen. Some will put it as in their doors as you are entering, that all these things are to serve as guidance, as, you know, something that will help them, that will guide them. Please, this is not proper. This is wrong. What we should do is to actually learn these weddings, learn these prayers, recite them often, and use them as a means to ask and seek from Almighty Allah. This is what Allah, that is what Islam has taught us. This is what the Messenger of Allah has taught us. This is what Almighty Allah, this is why Almighty Allah sent Prophet Muhammad to teach us. Not that we should now start thinking like someone who does not have any way of guidance from Almighty Allah. So that is why the Prophet has rightly said that Iza sa'alta fas'alillah wa iza sta'anta fasta'in billah. Whatever we do, we should always seek, you know, guidance from the hadiths of the Holy Prophet. If we don't know, we should ask malams. We should seek for malams to guide us. Not that we just start doing anything that we like. We just believe that, look, since this is the Quran, I can use it anyhow. I can do whatever I want to do with it. It will help me. Some people will say, the Quran is a very powerful book. Some people will say, Ayatul Kursi is a very powerful ayah. Some people will say, Surah Al-Fatiha is very powerful. Recite it like this, do it like this, use it like this. All this can eventually lead to shirk. We should not think that because it is verses of the Quran, or these are names of Allah, or these are things that have been prescribed by the Holy Prophet Sallallahu Alaihi Wasallam. No. Yes, they are the verses of the Quran, they are prayers that has been prescribed by Almighty Allah and the Prophet Sallallahu Alaihi Wasallam. But if you misuse them or use them wrongly, God will actually hold you accountable on the day of Qiyamah. So we must be very, very careful. Lastly, Hazrat Mirza Ghulam Ahmad Alayhi Salam, the promised Messiah and Mahdi, and the only founder of the Ahmadiyya Muslim Jamaat, he said, a person who gives any tax of his or any planning, scheming, or any effort the same reliance and significance which is only due to God Almighty, or gives weighty significance to his own self that is only due to Almighty Allah, is an idolater in the eyes of Allah in all these instances. This is taken from Al-Fuzat. So this is what Hazrat Mirza Ghulam Ahmad alayhi salam has explained to us, that whatever we do, how do we conceive that thing in our hearts? Because Almighty Allah knows what you have in our hearts. As humans, we don't know what we have in our hearts. You don't know what is in my heart, I don't know what is in your hearts. But Almighty Allah knows. So whatever we do, we must be very, very careful. Because at times, even you see people doing the right thing, at the end of the day, they end up spoiling it. You see someone who offer prayers, but at the end of the day, he will spoil the prayer. People go to Hajj, and at the end of the day, they spoil their Hajj. Some people will now think that I must touch the Kaaba. Some people will even say, you should cut the black clothes, you know, used to wrap the Kaaba. That it is very good. Some people will say, you should
take Zamzam, do this with it, do that with it. Some people will say, let us fetch the sand. No, these things are sacred, no doubt, but we should not place our trust in them. We should actually place our trust in Almighty Allah, because Almighty Allah is the ultimate disposer of all affairs. Like he said in Surah Talaq, Surah 65, verse 4, Inna Allaha Baligul Amri. Allah is the disposer of all affairs. All affairs rest with him, and he is the final arbiter and has the final say in everything and anything that we do. So with this, we have come to the end of the program here. For those who might have questions, remarks or observation, the number to call is 080-5615-7105, 080-5615-7105, or 080-2819-4759, 080-2819-4759. The sponsor of our program is Ahmadiyya Muslim Jamaat Benin Circuit. Ahmadiyya Muslim Jamaat Benin Circuit, thank you. I am your host, Muallim Muhammad Ahmad, saying, Wassalamu alaikum wa rahmatullah. See you next time. Yeah.

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1: Ah, Janet, what if it is what you buy?
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2: Something when I shake any money and it they do me well.
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1: 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Now, correct oil. Fortified with vitamin A.
2: Now, correct choice for me and my family.
1: Yes, nah. You can buy the one where your money reach and enjoy 60 meals.
2: True talk, oh, thank you, my friend. I appreciate you, Wella.
1: Now, so, my correct friend.
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0: people who don't reach 18 years and above. At Split Seconds, there is a lot happening around us, but we can't be everywhere all the time. 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And that's why having a reliable partner like KUFM News is important. Sleeping? 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

0: only for people who don't reach 18 years and above.
1: Ah, Jeanette, what's the this way you buy?
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1: Eh? Unbranded oil we then put for box.
2: Something when I shake any money and it didn't do me well.
1: Hey, Jeanette, make you remember say I moved the wrong belly.
2: Which one make I come buy?
1: Now, Devon King's oil. Now, correct oil. Fortified with vitamin A.
2: Now, correct choice for me and my family.
1: Yes, now, you can buy the one where your money reach and enjoy 60 meals.
2: True taco. Thank you, my friend. I appreciate you, Wella.
1: Now, so, my correct friend. Devon King's. Taste where they bring people together. You fit fine.

0: It's 9 o'clock. 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
1: Ah, Janet, what's the biggest way you did buy?
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1: Eh? Unbranded oil we didn't put for box.
2: Something when I shake any money and it didn't do me well.
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1: 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Now, correct oil. Fortified with vitamin A.
2: Now, correct choice for me and my family.
1: Yes, now, you can buy the one where your money reach and enjoy 60 meals.
2: True talk, oh, thank you, my friend. I appreciate you, Wella.
1: Now, so, my correct friend. Devon King's, taste where they bring people together. You fit find them for any store around you.
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